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0: All right. Kofi Burbridge on the flute. Derek Trucks on slide guitar.
1: Long song, short breaks here on the North 103.3, and the house is jamming. Two songs out there. Wrapped it up with a Schlago and Go Children Slow. And before that, another live track from Fish and Slave to the Traffic Light. All right, let's continue here. Got a little bit of St. Germain coming up, some Dirty Dozen Brass Band. We're going to start off, though, with the Big Woo. It's Southern Energy here on the North 103.3.

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1: 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You're listening to The North 103.3, and the house is jamming. Smidge before 8 in the p.m. And what did we just hear? All wrapped it up with Saint Germain and So Flute. Dirty Dozen Brass Band before that with Ain't Nothing But a Party. And The Big Woo started us off with Southern Energy. I'm Jeff Carmack hanging out with you. And got another hour's worth of long, tasty jams. Let's get into it with the Wood Brothers and Happiness Jones, Express Yourself, here on The North 103.3.

0: Chicago, Memphis, Texas, Detroit, Piedmont, Delta, Barrel House, and Swamp. Not to mention good old R&B. That's right, there are over 30 genres of the blues, and we play them all. 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

You're in Tune to the North, 103.3. We like to blur the line between jazz and jam, I tell you what. Lucas DeMolder and the new Master Sounds wrapping up that set with Keep Walking. Antibalas before that with Koto. Steve Smith and Vital Information with Gingerbread Boy. And the Wood Brothers started us off with Happiness Jones and Express Yourself. All right, got some Grateful Dead coming up. Got some Pseudopod. We're going to get into this next set here on the House of Jamming with some George Harrison. A nice long jam from George Harrison. It is Out of the Blue. Music, I assure you, you're only going to find here on the North 103.3 Community Public Radio, community supported radio.

0: 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This week on The Grateful Dead Hour, we'll get started on set two of April 6th, 1989.
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0: This is folk singer Michael Jonathan. Join us on Woodsongs this week. We're celebrating the music of Australia with Christy Cox, a bluegrass star, and Katrina Burgoyne, a four-time Australia Golden Guitar nominee. All of this plus an amazing Woodsongs kid on this week's broadcast of the Woodsongs Old Time Radio Hour.
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0: Nelson Mandela is president, people are trying new things. There are these youth groups that pop up. People are doing ballroom dancing, beauty pageants, drum majorettes.
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1: The All-American Half Pound. Sweet pure beef patty. Lettuce, tomato. 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

local circuit. Played twice at the county fair. And the second time, Ben, our friend who worked the business end, said a guy from a label was there. There were two more like him at the next show, staring us down like hawks. And there was love in the air, and all the money was there, and we were going on tour with Candlebox.

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It's hard not to feel like you're failing a test. 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

created to help us all thrive. 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But corn is that danger. Corn is that threat.

Wednesday, August 19th on Northland Morning. We'll revisit a best of hypotheticals. We'll hear about a green infrastructure tour on Green Visions. And we'll get the morning started with a requisite stretching song. That's Wednesday on Northland Morning.

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Just for the summer season, the North 103.3's Vinyl Tap Collaborative Brew is available on tap at Earth Rider's Cedar Lounge Tap Room.

Yeah, that's the thing about Memphis. Every time I go down there, it speaks to my senses. It's got something to do with that

Dan Penn and Spooner Oldham with Memphis Women and Chicken from 1998. That's how we're rounding out the overnight here on the North, 103.3 WDSE-FM Duluth. We're also streaming online at thenorth1033.org. 6 o'clock in the a.m. It's Wednesday? It's Wednesday. Week's going by. It's August 19th, and I am wearing a hat with all the colors on it. My name is Luke Morvec. Happy to be your host for Northland Morning. I'll be with you until 9 o'clock today. Let's preview the show today. In the 8 o'clock hour, we've got National Native News right around 8:40. We've got a new Green Visions. We'll be talking about a green infrastructure tour that's happening next week over at Barker's Island. On Hypotheticals, we'll revisit a best of with Luke Sharman talking about mashing up some film genres. In the 7 o'clock hour, we got the sound check. Plus, we'll continue our adventure on For the Birds with Blue Jays and Oak Trees. We're off to the Devil's Kettle at 7:15 with a MN90. And in the 6 o'clock hour, we've got Earthwise talking about storm protection from a cost perspective. We got a stretching song before that. And on Stardate, it's Dark Energy Misbehaving. It's all coming your way here on Community Supported Radio. Let's check out the weather. Looks like it's going to be a morning that might include some patchy fog in certain areas. Otherwise, a sunny day ahead of us, highs in the mid-70s. Well, how about we get the tunes rolling? I say yes. We're going to start out with a nice little three-song set here. We'll close it out with a little Minnesota music, but we'll start it with Nicole Atkins. This is off of the new album, Drama, and it is called When the Night Falls. Enjoy.

0: How you doing, folks?
1: Black River Review, obviously a live track there from 2020. It's called Garbage Pickin'. Little Minnesota music to round out that first three-song set of the day here on Northland Morning. Thanks for tuning in. It's 6:14, and this is The North, 103.3. It was Band of Horses before that off of the album Infinite Arms. We heard the song Dilly, that's from 2010, and it was the latest from Nicole Atkins from the album Drama. We heard When the Night Falls. Well, it's Wednesday, it's August the 19th, and I slept through the night last night. I was looking at the temperatures yesterday, as, you know, we do throughout Northland Morning, and I was like, oh, it's going to be in the mid-40s. I just wonder if it's going to be a good night's sleep. And yeah, didn't wake up once. I went to bed about 8:30, honestly. It was even a little bit early for me, but slept all the way through, got 8 hours of solid sleep. And I also started to wonder, is this that I slept through the night, or is this the cats slept through the night? Because I will say that oftentimes when I wake up in the night, it's because of the cats, but they didn't wake me up once. So I think that the cooler temps are probably good for the cats as well. And in turn, as I've already mentioned, good for me and my sleeping habits. So good on the cooler temps at night. Well, we got a lot on the way, including Stardate coming up in about 15 minutes' time. We'll hear a little bit more about dark energy. Right now, for scientists, still remains quite the mystery, but we'll see what we can get from Billy Henry at 6:30. We've also got a stretching song coming up right around 6:40, and we'll follow that up with Randy Simon and Earthwise. That's coming up at about 6:45. All right, let's get back to the tunes. Here's Larkin Poe with the acoustic version of Mockingbird. Enjoy.

0: Oh yeah.
1: Mavis Staples with Take Us Back, that from 2016, off of the album Living on a High Note. It was Patty Griffin before that with One Big Love, and we heard from Larkin Poe to start out that set, Mockingbird, from, a year back. That was a 2025 tune, if I'm not mistaken. Well, 6:27 in the a.m., and let's check out the weather. But first, wanted to mention that the North 103.3 is supported by listeners like you and All Energy Solar, a Minnesota-based residential and commercial solar designer and installer providing green turnkey energy solutions. 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And looking at the weather, it looks like this morning could potentially be patchy fog in some areas. Otherwise, a sunny day ahead of us. Highs are going to be in the mid-70s, a little bit of west winds, 5 to 10 miles per hour. And then tonight, mostly clear in the evening, could be partly cloudy with a slight chance of showers after midnight. Lows are going to be in the lower 50s, so not quite as cool as this past night was. Northwest winds around 5 miles per hour. Those become southeast after midnight. And the chance of rain tonight, about 20%. Not that high, about 20%. Thursday, the chance of rain is about 70%. It'll be a partly sunny day. Showers likely, slight chance of thunderstorms in the morning, and then that'll get bumped up, the chance of thunderstorms and rain in the afternoon. We're looking at some highs in the mid-70s. That's for tomorrow. Right now, in the Twin Ports, looks like Duluth has a temperature reading of 48 degrees. Clear skies, so still a little on the chilly side. 46 in Grand Rapids, 38 right now in Hibbing, and Two Harbors, an even 50 under clear skies. To our south, 48 degrees in Cloquet and 45 in Hinckley right now. And if we cross the bridge to the Badger State, lots of clear skies in Wisconsin, Superior at 47, 52 in Ashland, 39 in Hayward, and 44 in Siren right now. So a little bit of disparity between the temperatures in northwestern Wisconsin. Well, coming up in about 15 minutes, we're going to get to Earthwise. Randy Simon is off to New York and is going to be talking about the cost of prevention and protection when it comes to weather-related events. And we got a stretching song before that. And right now, it is time for a little space travel, time to learn a little bit about dark energy, time for a little 3, 2, 1, blast off with Stardate here on the North.
2: Stardate, August 19th. All is not well with the universe, or at least our understanding of it. There's growing evidence, for example, that dark energy might not behave the way scientists had thought, and that behavior might control the universe's fate. Dark energy was discovered 3 decades ago. It may account for 2/3 of all the matter and energy in the universe, and it appears to cause the universe to expand faster as it ages. So far, no one knows for sure what dark energy really is. One idea is that it's constant, perhaps a property of space itself. As the universe expands, it creates more space, so there's more dark energy. But no more matter is created. The existing matter spreads out, so the effect of its gravity gets weaker. Dark energy then becomes even more dominant, making the universe expand faster and faster. But some recent studies suggest that dark energy might not be constant. It might change over time. If so, then the universe might not expand forever. One study says the universe could end in 20 billion years. Over the final few billion, gravity would take control, pulling everything into a big crunch. All the stars and galaxies would smash together. Finally, everything would merge to form a single black hole. After that, perhaps the universe could rebound in another sort of Big Bang. But that universe would be quite different, a universe that we can't even begin to understand. We have more astronomy news, skywatching tips, and much more about the universe in Stardate magazine. Details at stardate.org. I'm Billy Henry.

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from the album Sunshine That Is Jungle with Carry On from 2026. Also a new one from Margaret Glaspie before that, the album I Am Both, the name of the tune Michigan. And we heard a little something about Dark Energy on Stardate today with Billy Henry. You can catch Stardate at 6:30 Monday through Friday here on Northland Morning. Thanks for tuning into the North 103.3. And I love the way that Billy Henry ended that one. He talked about the end of the universe, which should happen in some, what did he say, 20 billion years. So we got some, you know, don't clear your schedule just yet. It's gonna be a while. But he's talking about, like, what happens then? What happens after the universe in and of itself collapses? Then what? You can't even wrap your mind around it. So I tried wrapping my mind around it and then decided maybe it's better if I followed Billy's lead and tried not to wrap my mind around it. Point is, interesting stuff on Stardate today that really got my brain moving. Hopefully your brain is moving too. Hopefully maybe your body got moving a little bit during that last song, and hopefully your body's going to get moving during our next song, our stretching song, which we'll get to in just a moment. Well, support for the North 103.3 comes from the Minnesota State Fair. It's the Great Minnesota Get-Together. 12 days of food, entertainment, rides, animals, and family fun starting Thursday, August 27th through Monday, September 7th. More at mnstatefair.org. And if you missed some of the State Fair news that we've already put on our airwaves, we had a conversation yesterday with artist Natalia Wallbridge, and Natalia will be at the State Fair on August 28th doing art. Yeah, they focus on 12 artists every year, and Natalia is going to be one of the artists that is going to have a 12-hour session in the Fine Arts Building creating the fabric art that she does. So that's something to keep in mind. And if you missed that conversation yesterday, you can always find it at thenorth1033.org. Earthwise coming up in just a moment, but first it is our stretching song. We're going to turn it over to Katie Kirby. This one from 2021. It's got a little bit of a bounce to it, but I think it's going to be a great one for some stretching as well. Enjoy the stretch, enjoy the tunes, and thanks as ever for tuning in to Northland Morning.

you know, sometimes the backup vocals or whatever, they've got a certain, like, you know, doo-wop or la-la to them. I don't know if I was hearing much lyrically to Leon Bridges' song Light the Way there, and I kind of liked it. It was kind of blah, blah, blah, and I loved it. I just loved it. I don't know. Maybe there were lyrics there. If there were, give me a call and let me know. 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Tickets and info at porkiesfestival.org. Well, before that latest tune from Leon Bridges, we heard Earthwise off to New York to hear about, well, the fact that there's going to be more protection needed, and that's going to come at a cost when it comes to weather events. And our stretching song today, courtesy of Katie Kirby, we heard Juniper. Well, in the 7 o'clock hour, we're going to get to a little MN90, a minute and a half of Minnesota history at 7:15. We're heading up the shore to the Devil's Kettle. At 7:30, it's For the Birds. We've got another new one from Laura today to talk about the Blue Jays and the Oak Trees. And we'll hear about the live music scene at 7:45 with the sound check. Lots of tunes as well. Next up, let's go back to 1976 with Ry Cooder. Here is Yellow Roses on the North 103.3.

Bruce Hornsby, along with Ezra Koenig, that is Memory Palace. And it was Ry Cooder before that with Yellow Roses. Those couple of songs rounded out the 6 o'clock hour for us here on the North, 103.3 WDSE FM Duluth. We're also streaming online at thenorth1033.org. Regardless of how you're listening, whether it's on the radio, maybe you're driving to work right now, or maybe you got us on the old cellular phone or internet device. You know what I'm talking about. Thank you, I guess is what I'm really saying. 7:01 right now, and we got a lot to get to in this 7 o'clock hour. We're going to check out the weather first thing. Looks like there could be some patchy fog in areas this morning. Otherwise, a sunny day ahead of us. Highs in the mid-70s, west winds 5 to 10 miles per hour. Well, we got a lot going on, as already mentioned. In about 45 minutes, we are going to get to the sound check. Caitlin Brinza scouring the info out there for who's playing where. So we'll get to the sound check at 7:45 and let you know about the live music scene. It's Blue Jays and Oak Trees on For the Birds today at 7:30, a new one from Laura Erickson. And we're going to head on up the shore, almost all the way up the shore as far as Minnesota's share of Lake Superior is concerned, and check out the Devil's Kettle. I was just there in February. You know, of course, the water wasn't moving then, but all the same, stopped by that rather eerie place. We got tunes to get to first, though. Here's Lyle Lovett talking about what he would do if he had a boat. Enjoy.

0: That is the latest from Sierra Farrell. It's Trying to Love You, a single. And Bob Marley and the Wailers before that with Is This Love, taking us back to 1978. And from 1987, Lyle Lovett with If I Had a Boat off of the album Pontiac. That's how we started the 7 o'clock hour here on Northland Morning. 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And before we get to MN90, I just wanted to mention as well that we've got a Live from Studio A session coming up on Friday, August 21st at 3 p.m., It's a Live from Studio A with Superior Siren, the five-piece version of This Duluth Band, led by Laura Sellner. It's going to join us in studio. They'll be performing on Saturday night at Bent Paddle and on Sunday in Duluth as part of their house show tour. So once again, 3 p.m. on Friday, you can hear Live from Studio A with Superior Siren. Let's get back to it. We've got a nice little three-song set that's going to be thematic and kind of fun and maybe just a little bit scary. Not really, but we are going to go to some place that sounds kind of scary right now. MN90 on the North.
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2: You don't have to travel far in Minnesota to find the devil, or rather, his kettle. Don't worry, you won't be late for tea. This kettle is a geologic feature with a mystery at the bottom of it. On the North Shore, the Brule River descends through Judge Magni State Park on its run to Lake Superior. Along the walking trail, you encounter several waterfalls, but the most popular has to be the Devil's Kettle Waterfall. A rock juts at the crest. On one side of it, water drops to a pond and trips along to Superior. On the other side, the water drops too, but into a pothole, also called a kettle. Normally, water collects in a kettle and runs off. This kettle is not normal. The water vanishes into the hole underground. And where it ends up, no one has ever figured out.
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0: Menahan Street Band off of the album The Exciting Sounds of Menahan Street Band. That is Devil's Respite here on the North 103.3, that tune from 5 years back. Tedeschi Trucks Band with a little something off of their latest album Future Soul. We heard Devil Be Gone, and it was Miss Becky Capel with You Bring the Devil Out in Me. That one from 2016 from St. Paul's own Becky Capel. And on MN90 today, you might get a sense of what we were focusing on, something devil related. Yes, indeed, the Devil's Kettle up there along the North Shore, way up there along the North Shore. Where does the water go? Nobody knows. 729 here in the Northland. Let's hop to the weather. It looks like it's going to be sunny today. Highs are expected to be in the mid-70s. Tonight, mostly clear in the evening and then partly cloudy with a slight chance of showers after midnight. Lows are going to be in the lower 50s tonight, about a 20% chance of rain. And then on Thursday, that chance of rain goes up to about 70%, partly sunny. Showers likely with a slight chance of thunderstorms in the morning and then also in the afternoon a chance of thunderstorms. Highs are going to be in the mid-70s on Thursday. Right now in Duluth, clear skies, 50 degrees. It's 48 in Grand Rapids. Hibbing, 40 degrees, and Two Harbors, 48. To our south, Cloquet, clear in 48. It's 45 in Hinckley. And if we cross the bridge to the Badger State, lots of clear skies in northwestern Wisconsin. Superior at 46. It's 52 in Ashland, 39 in Hayward, and 44 in Siren, Wisconsin. Good morning, Siren. 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And we are going to hear part two of Laura Erickson's focus on blue jays and oak trees and toys, I think, as well. We got a lot in the mix today. Here's Laura Erickson's For the Birds on the North.
1: When I was a licensed wildlife rehabber, I raised many baby blue jays and took care of several adults. It was fun watching them hoard things in the house. They'd tuck food, peanuts, sunflower seeds, and acorns, and toys, Legos, buttons, coins, and other little items, in the folded crevices of our draperies and spaces between the cushions of our sofa, under the edges of area rugs, and inside the loose Legos and other things in our toy box and the Lego drawer in our play area. Sometimes they'd go back and retrieve them, eating food items and tucking toys in new places. They engaged in this as children play, seeming to genuinely enjoy hiding and retrieving things. During the time I had my education Blue Jay sneakers, we raised a baby squirrel we called Chucky. When Chucky was little, and then after she became a neighborhood squirrel with indoor privileges, she'd hide peanuts and acorns in the same general place as sneakers did, and they'd both dig up each other's food items, eating them on the spot or hiding them elsewhere. Chucky's focus was always food-related, while Sneakers really seemed to do it more for fun, hiding and retrieving Legos with as much alacrity as she did food. An activity that gives pleasure in the doing with the bonus of providing a reliable food source later is great for the jays, and because it is so seemingly pleasurable that they hide up to 5,000 acorns each fall, way more than they're likely to need over the winter, the ones never retrieved are great for the oak population. Of course, it's possible that jays forget some of their hiding places, but no one has ever proven that or even conducted a study that suggests that. It's much more likely that they hide more than they need as insurance than that they're forgetful. Food fresh off the tree or cached for later is just one way that blue jays profit from oak trees. It may take between 20 and 50 years for a just sprouted oak to mature and produce acorns, well beyond the average lifespan of virtually all jays. But every spring and summer, baby oaks just 2 or 3 years old already harbor caterpillars vital for blue jay nestlings, so a great many blue jays may reap rewards from the oaks they themselves planted beyond the value of cached acorns. And by the time an oak is 10 or 15 years old, it's large enough to furnish favored nesting sites. That is, within the lifespan of a good number of blue jays, so it's probably not too uncommon for an individual jay to nest in a tree that he or she planted. Do blue jays think all this through? We have no idea. But it's unscientific to attribute to forgetfulness the many oak trees sprouted from acorns cached by blue jays. Did they leave those acorns unwittingly? That, too, is an unscientific judgment. The complex, mutually beneficial relationship between jays and oaks deserves much more respect. Symbiosis is a lovely thing. I'm Laura Erickson, speaking for the birds.
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Coming up Monday, August 24th, we'll hear from 4 Mile Portage from 2012. 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

0: Yeah. Counting Crows with Rain King here on The North, 103.3. That one from the 1993 album, August and Everything After. Here we are in August and Everything After, soon to come. Lizzie No before that with The One I Love and The Freedom Road. And it was For the Birds with Laura Erickson. Laura bringing us a new one today, talking about the Blue Jays. They like playing with toys, too. I don't know. Sometimes I just like picturing a Blue Jay playing with Legos. It just makes sense in my mind. My name is Luke Morvec. I'm with you until 9 a.m. today. This is Northland Morning, and we've got more tunes on the way. Because of course we do, because it's what we do. We're your community-supported radio programming. And next up, we've got Caitlin Brinza letting us know about the local music scene with the sound check. Here we go.
1: 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Taking a look at today, this Wednesday, August 19th, Stelle is performing at Lake Superior Brewing, Sir Ben's has Tommy Wotruba and Bluegrass Jam, Side Street Detour is performing at Pier B, Chroma at the Rathskeller, at Wusso's is Open Mic, Eveleth Community Center has Thor Leisman and the Regulars, Solomon Witherspoon performing at Snively's Lounge, Old Time Jam happening at 210 Gallery and Art Center, Nate Weiler is over at Northern Waters Smokehouse, Open Jam happening at Superior Tavern, at Glensheen is Brothers Burn Mountain and Long Sleeves, Mark Connolly performing at Easy Street Saloon. At Woodstock Park is Brianne Marie and the Front Porch Sinners. And TNT Hi-Fi Paddle Splash presents Salsa with Simply Ballroom over at Bent Paddle. If you've got a show and you want us to know, send us an email to info@thenorth1033.org. The Soundcheck on the North is made possible through support from the Minnesota Arts and Cultural Heritage Fund.

There's The Head and the Heart with Fire Escape off of the album Ghosts in the Machinery. And it was the Grey Boy All-Stars before that, along with the Living Sisters. We heard the tune How Glad I Am. And the soundcheck also in the mix, which you can hear at the North, 1033.org. 752 right now in the Northland, and support for the North comes from Studio Cafe in downtown Duluth, offering craft coffees, teas, and sandwiches in a space designed to spur creativity. Complimentary art supplies are always available, and donations of art supplies are welcomed. Info on community events and more can be found at studiocafeduluth.com. Coming up in the 8 o'clock hour of Northland Morning, we've got National Native News. We also got Green Visions. That's coming up at 8:20. We'll be hearing from a couple of individuals from the city of Superior about a green infrastructure tour that's happening on Barker's Island a week from today. And on hypotheticals, we're going to scrounge through the vault and pull out a good one, which is going to be a conversation with Luke Sharman about blending genres when it, well, we'll get there when we get there, but it should be a good hypothetical conversation. Next up, it's Actual Wolf with The Fool here on the North, 103.3.

'cause I can tell by the way she walks. Every time she starts to loving, the deep and dumb begin to talk. I remember one Friday morning we were lying down across the bed. Maybe the next room was down, stopped down and held up his head and said, Lord, ain't she pretty? And the whole

0: Sonny Boy Williamson, rounding out the 7 o'clock hour of Northland Morning with Eyesight to the Blind. 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My name is Luke Morvec with you for one more hour today. It's Wednesday, it's August 19th, and I hope the day is treating you well, and I hope you're treating the day well, and you're treating yourself well, and you're treating others well. Let's just make this kind of a wellness kind of day, I guess. Well, we got a lot going on in the 8 o'clock hour. What else is new? Plenty of tunes and plenty of segments coming your way right after we check in on the weather. Looks like it's going to be a sunny one. Highs are expected to be in the mid-70s today with just a little bit of west winds coming our way, 5 to 10 miles per hour. If you're looking for rain, there's a 20% chance tonight, and Thursday is going to bring a 70% chance of rain. So hopefully we get a little bit of rainfall and green things up a little bit here in this mid-August in the Northland. Well, in 40 minutes time, we'll get to National Native News. In 20 minutes, it's Green Visions time. We'll hear about green infrastructure and a green infrastructure tour happening next Wednesday over at Barker's Island. And right now, it's time to get to a hypothetical conversation. Luke Sharman joined me several months ago to talk about blending genres together when it comes to, I suppose you could say, film or literature. I think we mostly stick to film on this one, but it's hypotheticals from the vault here on the North.
1: Luke, if you could create a new fiction genre or redefine an existing genre, what would you create? Or make a new subgenre? Like, for example, maybe you don't think there's enough, like, ballerina westerns.
0: Okay. There's a lot of cats out there.
1: Yeah.
0: I'd like to see cat horror.
1: Ooh, say more about that.
0: Here's what I like about cat horror. I've had this, and I don't think it's a thing, but I think it should be. I think cats put into some sort of a supernatural, like haunted house situation, I would love to see that, because I would love to see no dialogue. I would like to see everything just read on the cat's face in a way, you know, whether it's, I think particularly this would translate to movies really well, because people like to watch cats. And I think that a cat or several cats in a haunted house dealing with some sort of poltergeist or otherwise, reacting, running around, scared. And I think you would call it Scaredy Cat. I don't think you have any other option for
1: writes
0: a title.
1: It, writes itself, yeah.
0: So cat horror? Yeah, cat scary movies. That's where my gut initially goes.
1: I love that, Luke. And I mean, ideally you find like certain cat actors that really, really come to the top, the forefront of the genre.
0: Oh, yeah, right? Yeah. Mr. Pepper, he's going to be great. And, Cuddly Wumpkins, you know, kind of on that B level right now, but Cuddly Wumpkins,
1: that's good. Yeah, you want to find, like, your...
0: Going for the Oscar this year, yeah.
1: You want to find your Don Knotts of cat horror. You can just read it all on their face.
0: Yeah.
1: That cat is afraid.
0: Yep. That is Noodles. Noodles is an up-and-comer.
1: Love that.
0: How about you?
1: You know, I was watching Avatar 2, and there's part of that movie where one of the characters is just in the water and looking at just the ocean life. And it's a gratuitous scene. It goes on way too long, but not for me. I want 10 hours of that in like the DVD extras or however you get additional content these days. I just want, you know, with minimal Attenborough, maybe just... slight descriptions of the fictional world we're seeing. I want something that just runs the tape on, you know, the forest world of Endor and tells me about the Ewoks, right? I want like science fiction where you're just in the world, no plot, just animals. That's what I need more of.
0: This is interesting because I had the exact same feeling about the second Avatar movie. I was like, I don't want to see any of the wars and the battles and who's chasing who. Just, I want to experience the wilderness and the wildlife that is this planet. Can we just do that?
1: Yeah, I want to see a fish where I go, hey, we don't have that fish.
0: Uh-huh.
1: And that's it.
0: It just becomes this like meditative experience. And we spoke recently about The Shadow Over Innsmouth from H.P. Lovecraft, the H.P. Lovecraft short story. 4 out of the 5 chapters is just learning about the community and like how it came to be. It almost feels like there's a bit of a connection there.
1: So
0: we want like well-researched nature blockbuster movies.
1: Exactly. I want the walking tour equivalent of the film. Yeah, like Shadow Over His Mouth feels like a horror hangout.
0: Yeah.
1: For most of it, just nothing happens and you're sufficiently creeped out.
0: I wonder if that would sell. A travel guide to Innsmouth. Like, just, it's, he's picking up, where's a good place to eat? And just to have it read like a travel guide, but it's like all Lovecraftian and of course not real.
1: The taste is indescribable. <It's>, couldn't read the menu too long without descending into madness.

Matty Diaz with Fatal Optimist here on The North, 103.3. Kylie Fox before that with Brandy Baby, that one from 2024 off of the album Sequoia. And it was Ann Magnuson with Ghost Cat before that. I'm going to file that one away to play in late October as well. Fun tune, enjoyed that one, and it stemmed nicely out of our hypothetical conversation today. We dug through the vault and we came up with a good one that I had with Luke Sharman a few months back about, well, ghosts and cats and so many other things. You can catch hypotheticals on our website at thenorth1033.org any old time. We got Green Visions on the way. I'll be speaking with Megan Hoogfeld and Lisa DeGeer from the City of Superior next Wednesday. They have a green infrastructure tour that's going on Barker's Island. We'll hear more about green infrastructure and that tour in just a moment. But first, it's Joby Riccio with Love of the Song. Enjoy.

0: It's time now for Green Visions. Green Visions is a production of The North 103.3 to encourage green thinking and green actions. My guests today are Megan Hochfeld, Water Resources Specialist for the City of Superior, and Lisa DeGeer, Water Resources Coordinator also for the City of Superior. Welcome to both of you.
1: Hi, thank you.
2: Thanks for having us.
0: Well, we're going to be talking about green infrastructure today. Can we just start with a definition? I've got a vision in my mind, but let's get some of the specifics that I'm probably not thinking about right now.
1: Yeah, that's great. That was part of what we were going to talk about, because it's like an umbrella term for so many different things. It mimics, so designs of green infrastructure typically mimic natural systems that are managing stormwater where it falls. So it could be so many different things, like rain barrels, which are not really, they're mimicking kind of like a puddle or a lake, but then there's like rain gardens or bioinfiltration basins or permeable pavers. So we're allowing for that stormwater to soak into the soil like it normally would in nature.
0: And on this note, there is going to be a tour for green infrastructure. Yeah. When is this happening? Where is this happening?
1: Yeah, so the tour is a walking tour. We want to make sure people understand that. But it is on Barker's Island, Superior, Wisconsin. It's Wednesday, August 26th from 5 to 7 p.m. And people can meet at the

0: for us in the city of Superior, but it's also lesser known, a hot spot for green infrastructure. And one of the reasons that is because whereas mainland Superior has a lot of poorly draining red clay soils, Barker's is made of dredge sand, so it drains very well. So it's a great place to put stormwater projects that involve rainwater soaking into the ground. So it's a hot spot of green infrastructure, and our tour will be highlighting four green infrastructure projects, but that's just four of many more projects that have been done over the years. So being on Barker's, you're surrounded by all of these thoughtful water quality projects that you may be walking by without even knowing it.
1: And are these projects able to be translated to other buildings, other homes? Are there certain limitations? What are some of the impacts that you're hoping to see?
2: Yeah, that's a good question. So kind of the first stop is going to be, we don't want to give too much away, but part of the tour is we're going to talk about like when they were installed, why they were installed, and then also some things that might have gone wrong, some lessons learned, some maintenance things that we need to talk about. But one of them is on across the parking lot from the confluence room are these rain gardens, but they were dug a little too deep, so they kind of act more like, I guess, more like a wetland or like less like a rain garden, but they're still doing great things. They're still collecting stormwater, adding some treatment to that stormwater before it returns to our waterways, because Barker's Island is an island, so it's surrounded by the St. Louis River estuary, and then eventually, you know, it's mixing with Lake Superior. So we want to make sure that water is somewhat treated before it leaves the island. And there's so many impervious surfaces like parking lots and sidewalks that it can just quickly move that stormwater off the land and into the water, so increasing the amount of stormwater pollution entering our waterways. So these different projects have helped to slow that water down. So yeah, any time you can do that in your yard, in your backyard, in your front yard, you can reduce your impervious surfaces, add some native plants that typically have really long roots, and stormwater needs to have a direction through the water, through the soil, so it follows those roots down. There's some sort of like treatment, some filtering that happens, and then it's better for us all.
0: Yeah. Even if you're not able to recreate the scale of some of these projects that you know, we'll be highlighting on the tour, like for example, one of the projects involved removing almost a football field of impervious surface. So you may not be able to do that at your home without removing your entire house.
2: It's a big house.
0: Yeah. My house is the size of a football field. I don't know about yours.
2: Wow.
0: But like Megan said, you may be able to plant more natives to increase the root systems with your soils or attract pollinators, mm-hmm. or do a small scale rain garden or have a rain barrel. So even if you might not be able to do it to the same scale as some of these projects, there are little takeaway items that you can do on your own property.
1: Mm-hmm. So like in all situations, there is going to be a general idea of what could be done. But depending on where we are, like if you start to look at micro ecosystems in the Northland, you start to have to maybe pivot a little bit. Are there any in particular that come up? Are there any particular like where somebody has built a house that in the Northland that it could be like, well, we got to come at this from an entirely different angle?
2: Yeah, I guess like slope, soil type.
0: Mm-hmm.
2: Like I know, like I think you had mentioned like Superior has a lot of clay soils, but there's a lot of wetlands as well. So those are some factors to keep in mind, like don't dig up your wetland. It's doing its job. Like it's helping to retain and treat that stormwater rather than, you know, creating a parking lot on top of it. But yeah, slope could be a factor, because if you're developing garden or whatever on a slope, you want to make sure you're stabilizing it so it doesn't turn into a problem of erosion, and depending on how steep the slope is. I don't know if that makes, does that answer your question?
1: Yeah, I think it does. Yeah. And I have no doubt that people will have either similar questions or wildly different questions at the Green Infrastructure Tour happening on August 26th at 5 p.m. Can we get the location one more time? And then is there a website that people can go to for more information?
2: Yeah. So the location is at on Barker's Island, 3 Marina Drive.

0: 5, Superior, Wisconsin. You can email me at Hogfelt, H-O-G-F-E-L-D-T-M at superiorw.gov to get registered. We don't have it currently up on our website, but you could also check out our Facebook page has an event. So you can go to our Facebook. 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
1: And it should be a great opportunity to get outside, move your body a little bit, meet some nice folks, and learn about some stormwater projects that you may be driving by every day.
2: Mm-hmm. Megan, Lisa, thank you very much for the time today.
0: Yeah, thanks, Luke.
1: Thanks, Luke.
2: We've been speaking with Megan Hogfeld, Water Resources Specialist for the City of Superior, and Lisa DeGeer, Water Resources Coordinator for the City of Superior. We've been speaking about the Green Infrastructure Tour opportunity happening next Wednesday, August 26th at 5 p.m. And this has been Green Visions. Green Visions is a production of the North 103.3 to encourage green thinking and green actions. And Green Visions is brought to you by Minnesota Power's customer programs and services, including energy efficiency rebates, home energy audits, appliance recycling, and other energy saving programs. Information is available at mnpower.com/rebates. And a quick adjustment to the last bit of information there. On our website at thenorth1033.org, we actually do have some links not only to the Facebook event, but also to registration for that Green Infrastructure Tour. So if you head to our website, find the story, which should be on our main page right now, you'll find the link to register for that tour, which is, again, is happening next Wednesday, August 26th from 5 to 7 p.m., that walking tour of Barker's Island. 8:29 right now in the Northland. Let's hop to the weather. Looks like this day is going to be a sunny day. Highs are going to be in the mid-70s. Tonight, mostly clear skies in the evening and then partly cloudy with a slight chance of showers after midnight. Lows will be in the lower 50s and we will have about a 20% chance of rain. On Thursday, that chance of rain goes up to about 70%. There's a chance of thunderstorms both in the morning and in the afternoon. Partly sunny skies between those chances of thunderstorms. Highs are going to be in the mid-70s. Right now, we got some temps for you as well. In Duluth, 57 degrees, 54 in Grand Rapids right now. Sunny skies in Hibbing, where it's starting to warm up. It was in the 30s this morning. Right now, 48. 52 in Two Harbors. And to our south, lots of sunny skies. 54 degrees in Hinckley and Cloquet. And if we cross the bridge to the Badger State, Superior, Wisconsin, mostly sunny and 49. Otherwise, lots of sunny skies in northwestern Wisconsin. Ashland at 56, 49 and 48 in Hayward and Siren, respectively. 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We're going to get to National Native News in less than 10 minutes here. As far as the music goes, let's turn it over to Ed O'Brien. This is Teachers here on the North, 103.3.

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from the new album Fox Coyote. That is Jeremy Messersmith with I Don't Trust That Boy. And it was National Native News before that, which you can catch every day Monday through Friday at 8:40 here on Northland Morning. You are now tuned in to the North 103.3. Thanks for keeping it right there. And in about 11 minutes time, I'll be turning things over to Morgan Kohler for music through the day. Morgan will keep that toe a-tapping from 9 until noon. And before we go, wanted to mention that Earth Rider Brewery and your independent public radio, the North 103.3, have partnered to create a custom German Helles lager called Vinyl Tap. The name is a direct nod to the station's physical music archive, which houses a collection of more than 13,000 vinyl records and also reflects how the liquid is served. True to its title, this bright traditional German lager is packaged exclusively in kegs rather than cans or bottles. Just for the summer season, the North 103.3 Vinyl Tap Collaborative Brew is available on tap at Earth Rider's Cedar Lounge Tap Room. And in the world of sports, a couple of bits of news here. The Lynx, they've got a big game tonight. They're in San Francisco for a matchup with the current number 2 team in the WNBA, the Golden State Valkyries. A win would be a statement. A loss would keep the question of who's number 1 up for debate. Over to the baseball diamond, the Brewers, they're number 1 right now, and they did something in baseball last night that hasn't been matched in over 125 years. They won by a margin of 22 runs and delivered a shutout. Yeah, it was 22-0 Milwaukee over Seattle yesterday. The Crew, still the best team in baseball, and last night they sure flexed that, didn't they? Well, what did we learn today on Northland Morning? We learned that Blue Jays love Legos, and we also learned that you might be standing right next to green infrastructure and not even know it. And we learned that after this universe ends, another one beyond our imagination will begin. So saith Billy Henry. Back to the tunes. We've got a couple more to round out Northland Morning. Here's Goose with Good Times, End Times.

Well, a little bit of comfort for you as we send you on your way this morning. Polyphonic Spree with Hold Me Now. 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We're streaming online at The North, 103.3.org. Just a few seconds before we hit 9 o'clock here in the Northland. Thanks, as always, for tuning in. Thanks to Laura Erickson for bringing us a brand new For the Birds today, talking about the Blue Jays playing with toys. That was fun. Thanks to Luke Sharman for joining me for Hypotheticals, talking about mashing up some genres. That was fun. And to Megan Hoogveld and Lisa DeGeer, thanks for stopping by and talking about green infrastructure on Green Visions. That was fun, and that conversation is up on our website right now if you missed it, or if you're looking for links to register for that tour happening next Wednesday. Well, tomorrow we're back to do it all again. We'll hear a little bit about the origins of magnetic poetry on MN90, and on MN Reads, we'll hear about the new book from Stephen A. Mayer called My Father Against the Nazis. So coming up tomorrow, looking forward to it. My name is Luke Morvec, and turn things over to Morgan Kohler now for Music Through the Day. Have a good one.

Not a side piece or a wife piece, I'm a think piece. If you're done then, take your dishes to the sink, please. Wash to the right, dry to the left. Mind is a kite and the fall is a mess. Out of office, out of body. 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Ain't a thing to do about it, just tape and time. And then you take the turn again, leaning harder. Hope the road won't burn so bad this time. You read your curve, fast as fit to swerve. Put the money to the metal, come and get your girl. To the lights blur, to the lines meet. In the middle of the high beams and the wipers. Keep time with the heartbeat.

That is Dessa here on the North 103.3 with Decoy. Single of theirs from 2023. Kevin Morby kicked off the show today, 100,000 from their album Little Wide Open. It is 9:08 and you are listening to Music Through the Day here on the North 103.3. My name's Morgan Kohler. I'll be here with you till 12 o'clock noon. Then we'll head into the Moth Radio Hour. I do want to say a huge thank you to Luke Morbeck for Northland Morning this morning and every weekday morning. Coming up here in the 9 o'clock hour of Music Through the Day, we've got tracks from Cat Stevens, something from Eileen Jewell coming up in a little while, as well as Tedeschi Trucks Band. Right now, Bastards of Soul and the Shaladas. This is Try a Little Love, right here on the North.

This is the North 103.3, and that was Tedeschi Trucks Band, Future Soul. Becky Capel before that, In It to Win It. That's the title track off of that record, and Bastards of Soul with the Shaladas kicked off that last set. It is 9:19, so we're going to take a brief moment here to look at the weather, but first, support for the North 103.3 comes from the Minnesota State Fair. It's the Great Minnesota Get-Together. 12 days of food, entertainment, rides, animals, and family fun starting Thursday, August 27th through Monday, September 7th. More at mnstatefair.org. Looking here at the forecast, patchy fog here this morning and then sunny with a high in the mid-70s. Tonight mostly clear in the evening and then partly cloudy with a slight chance of some showers after midnight and a low in the lower 50s. The chance of rain, 20%. Tomorrow, partly sunny and showers likely with a slight chance of thunderstorms in the morning and then a chance of showers and thunderstorms in the afternoon and a high in the mid-70s. That chance of rain is 70%. Tomorrow night, mostly cloudy. Again, a chance of showers and thunderstorms in the evening with a low in the lower 50s and that chance of rain is 50%. Current temps and conditions, Duluth on top of the hill. It is sunny and 57. If you're down by the water, sunny and 55. Duluth has a current air quality of 67 AQI. That is in the moderate range. Two Harbors, sunny and 52. Looking at Cloquet, sunny and 54. Hopping across the bridge over in Superior, it is mostly sunny and 54. We're going to hear from U2 right now. 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

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We'll get the morning started with a word scramble. We'll hear about the origins of magnetic poetry on MN90. Plus, we'll hear about the historical biography, My Father Against the Nazis, on MN Reads. That's Thursday on Northland Morning.

Thanks to listeners like you. This is The North 103.3, and that was Satya with Project 10. Before that, we heard from Roy Ayers, Everybody Loves the Sunshine, that one from 1976, and You Too at the top of that last set. Diving right back into the music, we've got Hozier, Nobody's Soldier, from their EP Unaired, here on The North.

That is Eileen Jewell here on the North 103.3 Soul Kitchen. Before that, we heard from Hozier in that track, Nobody's Soldier. It is 9:40, and the North 103.3 receives support from Minnesota Power Employees Credit Union, which belongs to its members. 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Coming up right now, we've got music from Eddie 9V. This is a new tune, Blowing Up, from their latest Down Here, here on the North.

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Cat Stevens before that, and Eddie Ninevolt kicked off that last set. 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More details available at aspirus.org. Indigo Girls right now, this is Prince of Darkness here on the North.

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That was Don't Go No Further. Indigo Girls, before that, we heard Prince of Darkness. Diving into the 10 o'clock hour, we're going to hear from Aaron Lee Tejin right now. This is Lost and Alone here on the North.

That is Florence and the Machine here on the North 103.3 Ship to Wreck. That one from their 2015 album, How Big, How Blue, How Beautiful. Before that, we kicked off the 10 o'clock hour with Lost and Alone. It is 10:07, and my name is Morgan Kohler here with you on Music Through the Day, and I will be till 12 o'clock noon. Then we'll head into the Moth Radio Hour. But in the meantime, more music is coming your way here on Music Through the Day. In this next hour, we've got music from Allison Russell, something from Jalen and Ganda as well. We're going to hear from Tasha coming up in a little while. We've got the sound check coming up at 10:30. We'll check on the weather at 10:20. So jam-packed 10 o'clock hour here on Music Through the Day. And right now, Jack White, this is Neighbors Blues, right here on the North.

have nothing to

This is the North 103.3, and that was Kathleen Hoy with A Different Kind. Before that, Sharon Jones and the Dap Kings with Be Easy from their album 100 Days, 100 Nights, and Jack White kicked off that last set. It's 10:19, and we're going to take a look at the weather here in a moment. 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Taking a look here at the forecast. For today, some patchy fog here this morning and then sunny with a high in the mid-70s. Tonight, mostly clear here this evening. And then partly cloudy with a slight chance of some showers here after midnight and a low in the lower 50s. That chance of rain is 20%. Thursday, looking ahead, partly sunny with showers likely and a slight chance of thunderstorms in the morning. And then a chance of showers and thunderstorms in the afternoon as well, roughly 70%, and a high in the mid-70s. Tomorrow night, mostly cloudy, again with a chance of showers and thunderstorms in the evening, roughly 50%, with a low in the lower 50s. Current temps and conditions. Duluth on top of the hill. Sunny and 66. Same story if you're down by the water. And Duluth has a current air quality alert of 67 AQI. That is in the moderate range. Two Harbors, it is sunny and 64. Looking at Cloquet, sunny and 66. Hopping across the bridge to Superior, where it is sunny and 62. Music from Tasha now. 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Right here on the North.

0: That is Stevie Wonder here on the North 103.3 Superstition from their 1972 release, Talking Book. Phoebe Bridgers before that with a new tune, I Can't Wait, from their latest Lost Weekend, Tasha, at the top of that last set. And it's 10:32. We're going to take a break now to check in with Caitlin Brinza on the sound check, and she'll let us know what's happening around town tonight. Take it away, Caitlin.
1: 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Taking a look at today, this Wednesday, August 19th, Stell is performing at Lake Superior Brewing, Sir Ben's has Tommy Wotruba and Bluegrass Jam, Side Street Detour is performing at Pier B, Chroma at the Rathskeller, at Wusso's is Open Mic, Eveleth Community Center has Thor Leisman and the Regulars, Solomon Witherspoon performing at Snively's Lounge, Old Time Jam happening at 210 Gallery and Art Center, Nate Weiler is over at Northern Waters Smokehouse, Open Jam happening at Superior Tavern, at Glensheen is Brothers Burn Mountain and Long Sleeves, Mark Connolly performing at Easy Street Saloon, at Woodstock Park is Brianne Marie and the Front Porch Sinners, and TNT Hi-Fi Paddle Splash presents Salsa with Simply Ballroom over at Bent Paddle. If you've got a show and you want us to know, send us an email to info@thenorth1033.org. The Soundcheck on the North is made possible through support from the Minnesota Arts and Cultural Heritage Fund. We're good.
0: 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Amy Winehouse right now. This is You Know I'm No Good, right here on the North.

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1: I like reject the idea that songwriting has to be like, it's like diary entries, you know. 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

This is the North 103.3, and that was Los Lobos, Down on the Riverbed. That one from their 1990 album, La Bamba. Jalen and Ganda, before that, Burning Temptation from their album, Doctrine of Love. We also heard from Amy Winehouse, You Know I'm No Good. Kicked off that last set with that tune from her record, Back to Black. 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We're going to hear from Junior Walker and the All-Stars now. 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

That is Guster here on the North 103.3 WDSE-FM Duluth. And we also stream online at thenorth1033.org. Before that, Johnny Blue Skies and the Dark Clouds with Don't Let Go. Junior Walker and the All-Stars at the top of that last set. Before diving into the 11 o'clock hour, the North 103.3 is supported by listeners like you and All Energy Solar, a Minnesota-based residential and commercial solar designer and installer, providing green turnkey energy solutions. 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

0: 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That's my stop.
1: This is the North 103.3, and that was Driving and Crying, Dead End Road, from their record Crushing Flowers. Yola, before that, Stand For Myself. That's the title track off of that 2021 record. It's 11:09, and my name is Morgan Kohler. I'll be here with you until 12 o'clock, and then we'll head into the Moth Radio Hour. Coming up here in this next hour of music, we're going to hear from Feist. We've got something from David Bowie in the mix. We'll hear from Boy Golden in a moment, Portugal the Man. But I do want to let you know about a Live From Studio A session that we've got coming up Friday, August 21st at 3 p.m. with Superior Siren. The five-piece version of this Duluth band, led by Laura Selner, will join us in studio. They perform the following night at Bent Paddle and on Sunday in Duluth as part of their house show tour. And right now, this is Portugal the Man with Tanana here on the North.

That's Devin Gilfillian here on the North 103.3 with Black Dog Rabbit Hole off of their album Time Will Tell. Bob Dylan before that, One of Us Must Know, Sooner or Later from their 1966 album Blonde on Blonde. Portugal the Man kicked off that last set. It is 11:21, so let's go ahead now and take a look at the forecast. For today, some patchy fog here earlier in the day, and then sunny with a high in the mid-70s. Tonight, mostly clear in the evening, and then partly cloudy with a slight chance of some showers here after midnight. Lows in the lower 50s. That chance of rain, roughly 20%. Tomorrow's partly sunny and showers likely with a slight chance of thunderstorms in the morning, and then a chance of showers and thunderstorms in the afternoon as well, and a high in the mid-70s. The chance of rain is 70% tomorrow. And then tomorrow night, mostly cloudy. There's again a chance of showers and thunderstorms in the evening, roughly 50% with a low in the lower 50s. Current temps and conditions. Duluth here on top of the hill, sunny and 70. You're down by the water, sunny and 72. Duluth has a current air quality of 67 AQI. That is in the moderate range. Two Harbors, sunny and 68. Cloquet, sunny and 72. Hopping across the bridge over in Superior, it is sunny and 71. We're going to hear from Broken Bells right now from their self-titled album. 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

This is the North 103.3, and that was Bebe Stockwell, When You Know. Elmore James before that, The Sky Is Crying. It's a title track off of that one from 1959. Boy Golden and Cat Clyde and their track Cowboy Dreams. Broken Bells at the top of that last set. It's 11:37, and the North 103.3 receives support from the 20th Porcupine Mountains Music Festival, presented by Friends of the Porkies. The festival takes place August 28th and 29th with 2 days of music in the wilderness of Michigan's UP, featuring headliners Southern Avenue, The Steel Wheels, and more. Tickets and info at porkiesfestival.org. Right now, music from the Bright Light Social Hour. This is Back and Forth from their 2010 self-titled record here on the North.

time, takes a cigarette, puts it in your mouth. You pull on your finger, then another finger, then cigarette. The water wall is calling, it lingers, then you forget. Oh, oh, oh, oh, you're a rock and roll suicide. You're too old to lose it, too young to choose it.

Thanks to listeners like you, this is The North 103.3, and that was the Jayhawks, keeping our heads above water from their latest Sanctuary Park. David Bowie before that, Rock and Roll Suicide. We also heard from Meals with Lonely USA, and the Bright Light Social Hour at the top of that last set. It is 11:52, and I am getting ready to head out here for the rest of the afternoon. I will be back in Monday morning at 9. Christine Dean will be on for music through the day for the rest of the week. And coming up at 12, we've got the Moth Radio Hour. Right now, the Bug Club, this is Short and Round, here on The North.

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1: It's 1995. I am 10 years old. Nelson Mandela is president. And there is this sense of transformation, newness, hope in South Africa. People are trying new things. People are doing ballroom dancing, beauty pageants, drum majorettes. I have decided to participate in a beauty pageant.
2: 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True stories told before a live audience. I'm Sarah Austin Janess. In this show, live from Johannesburg, a secret trip to South Africa and beauty pageants in the time of Nelson Mandela.
1: 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I get a cut and an S-curl.
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3: 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The name is a direct nod to the station's physical music archive, which houses a collection of more than 13,000 vinyl records, and also reflects how the liquid is served. True to its title, this bright traditional German lager is packaged exclusively in kegs rather than cans or bottles. Just for the summer season, the North 103.3's Vinyl Tap Collaborative Brew is available on tap at Earth Rider's Cedar Lounge Tap Room.
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0: From PRX, this is the Moth Radio Hour. I'm Sarah Austin Jeunesse. This episode was recorded live in Johannesburg. The theme of the show was We Rise, with storytellers from Uganda, South Africa, Kenya, and Nigeria. The Johannesburg audience, as you'll hear, is one of the liveliest we've had. Johannesburg Moth shows are sold out and standing room only. And that's because of our friend, publicist, fashion designer, DJ, style icon who knew absolutely everyone, Maria McCloy. Maria passed away shortly after this event, and this episode is dedicated to her memory. Thank you for everything, Maria. So, live at the University of Johannesburg, here's our host, poet, playwright, artist, maker, and one of Maria McCloy's dearest friends, Lebo Mashilo.
1: Oh, wow. Thank you.

0: It is my pleasure and honor to be your host once again. My name is Lebo Mashila. I've been entrusted with the wonderful responsibility of helping all of us navigate these waters tonight. You sold out this show in record time. Gauteng! Tonight's theme is We Rise. And we have storytellers from across our beautiful continent. We are here because we believe in the transformative power of storytelling. We believe that we will be injected with hope and inspiration and the fuel that we need to go on and do the things that we've got to do with our lives tonight. So are you ready to get started? I asked each of our storytellers one question. We can all fall down, everybody does, but what is one thing that you need in your toolbox to stand up, to rise up? When I asked our first storyteller, who comes all the way from Uganda, we can all fall down, but what's one thing you need in your toolbox to rise up? And Brian Turiabadje answered, Wi-Fi. Please give it up for Brian Turiabadje.
1: So in Uganda, when a girl is about to get married, the bride's family normally have what they call the giveaway ceremony, where they formally hand her over to the groom's family. And this is normally followed by the wedding ceremony like after a week or so. So my sister's wedding was the one big function we're holding at home in over 30 years. And me being the little brother, the whole event felt so emotional for me, as it brought back all the little childhood memories, like how she just bossed me around and I pretended not to care. At that time, I was 25 and I was fresh off quitting my banking job, dead set on becoming an entrepreneur. My dad was already on the edge. First of all, between the giveaway ceremony, the wedding logistics, and now his son willingly walking away from a job which had just tripled his salary. To him, it was like watching someone sell a luxury car for a wheelbarrow and just smile about it. Formal employment was his love language. So at that point, when I told him I was quitting my job, the whole thing felt like I was joining a cult. But deep down, I wasn't just being dramatic. Pneumonia is a disease which kills over 1 million children every year, and most of these in low-resource settings. And to me, this wasn't just a statistic. My own grandmother had died because of pneumonia. And it was out of that conviction that I had to quit my banking job, because I was a telecom engineer, to focus my energies on innovating a technology that could help in detecting this pneumonia. So me and my group, I had invented a pneumonia detecting jacket that could be used by health workers by simply listening to the lung sounds from the chest, but also analyzing them and alerting health workers when it is still too early. So I was all in for this new technology. But when, at that point, when an opportunity came in for me to go to South Africa right in the middle of the wedding week, I found myself at crossroads. First of all, I could be the reliable groomsman to my sister's wedding. Or else, I could take this once-in-a-lifetime opportunity to advance my invention, pneumonia. So what did I do? I decided to do the most optimistic thing a 25-year-old can do. I decided to do both. Besides, the wedding was going to be like within 2 to 3 days, so I realized I had a lot of time. I could be back in time. So I secretly boarded that flight to South Africa while I was pretending to be actively involved in the wedding preparations via text. And while here in Johannesburg, the meetings were very productive but also exhaustive. I mean, I explained my technology to all these investors, demonstrated to them how the piece of the technology was working from A to Z, but even showed them the different case studies that we had done with the technology. My trip in Johannesburg was like a make or break because my business was young and this kind of funding is what would drive my invention forward. So after a series of those meetings, I went back to my hotel. And on the last day as I was checking out, the founder casually asked me, like, hey, I would like to offer you an extra night. Would you be in for it? Well, at that point, at 25, the extra night meant nice beddings, the fluffy towels, and most importantly, the free nice breakfast buffet the next day. So this was a no-brainer for me. The next day, the Friday, I woke up for my breakfast and I just ate like a king. Pancakes, more pancakes, and whatever else could fit on my plate. I had timed everything perfectly, that is to finish all my breakfast but also make it just in time for my flight. And 5 minutes before my Uber could arrive, he texted an accident. At that point, I started panicking. Every minute became like an hour. And I quickly rushed onto my phone and I had to order for another Uber to take me to the airport, which miraculously came on time. Things were looking good until I realized I couldn't check in online as I was heading to the airport. And at that point, my only hope was to find the airline's counter open. As soon as I reached the airport, I was met by this stern airline officer who, with zero emotion, told me I was 5 minutes too late. 5 minutes? I begged, I pleaded, nothing. Instead, he just pointed me to the rebooking desk and told me that I would have to pay a hefty cancellation fee, and on top of that my flight would be arriving the next day. I was doomed. Now, for those of you unfamiliar with African geography, the distance from Johannesburg to Kampala is like a 62-hour drive. So there's no way I was even going to use the road to get there. And remember, this was my sister's wedding, who had always been there for me. She even helped me with upkeep when mine ran out when we were in boarding school back then. And much more than that, she had asked me to be a groomsman, and now I was nowhere to be seen. And to my dad, he was still angry at me for having quit my banking job to focus on what he called those jackets. And to my entire family, I had always been the humble, reliable person. I was the last person they would expect to pull off a cross-border disappearance act just in the middle of a wedding week. And at that point, I realized I was just on my own. So I quickly panicked, and I started searching for alternative flights that would get me back in Kampala. And luckily, I was able to land onto an option which would work for me. So quickly, I booked it up, and I was ready to get in through my check-in formalities. So I checked in, went through, and after reaching the gate, I just sat down, thinking of the entire miracle that had happened to me, being able to make it for the wedding at that point in time. As I just settled down, I just double-checked this cheapest ticket which I had just bought. And that's when I noticed that the ticket I had bought had a 10-hour layover in Kigali, Rwanda before going to Kampala, Uganda. At that point, I felt like the entire world was me. I started remembering all the time I'd been busy pretending to my family that I was involved in the wedding preparations, yet I was very far off. But anyway, I settled on for the flight, and by the time I was in Rwanda, I was already too exhausted, and I decided to just take a nap on those airport chairs, which I think were clearly made by someone who hates human beings. Sleep was just impossible. I couldn't sleep. But in the middle of that confusion, a thought came into my mind. What if I get a bus from Kigali, Rwanda, which is next to the southern western part of Uganda? I could make it in time. So determined, I rose up, went and convinced the airline officers and also the airport formalities, and who were able to actually let me through. And just like that, I was on a bus. Just like a miracle of miracles, I arrived in the wedding area 15 minutes before the wedding could start. At that point, I was very dusty, hungry, and purely running on adrenaline. And I decided to rush into the nearest barber shop to work on my hair so that I could fit well into my groomsman role. And as soon as I pushed the door to open, there he was, my dad. Seated calmly in the barber chair like he had all the time in the world. So he looked at me in the mirror and he's like, hey, you, where are you coming from? Of course, I had all my luggage and all my bags. I couldn't lie anymore. It's like South Africa, long story. So he's like, so you went to South Africa just in the middle of the wedding week without telling me? At that point, things were becoming hard, and I decided to be heavily invested in my side bands. And just before the barber could brush the last hairs off my neck, I glanced onto my phone and I saw a text from my sister. She's like, hey, we couldn't get a hold of you, so they had to remove you off the groomsmen list. Sorry. At that point, I was gutted. Not just because they had removed me from the groomsmen list, but my whole entire dressing plan was based on the groomsmen suit. So at that point, I had nothing formal to wear. But anyway, I went on and just attended the church service in what I was putting on. And just when the church service had ended, we went out for the official photos. And that's when I looked down on my t-shirt and I realized that what I was putting on proudly screamed, I love free Wi-Fi. At that point, there was no way I could risk being in my sister's lifetime family photo with such a t-shirt. So I just decided to stay in the back and I took a selfie as the only evidence that I had attended that wedding. And literally at that moment, the free breakfast felt like betrayal on a plate. But I'd made it to the wedding. And that meeting here in Johannesburg, which I had come for, eventually secured the funding that I desperately needed. And that same funding has been critical in advancing our invention, that now it's being used in over 500 families who are benefiting from it and are able to save more lives. And my sister, let's just say that there is that invisible sacred treaty between me and her. That every time I travel, I have to carry something for her to atone for my disappearance and also for ruining the entire groomsmen. And my father, he finally forgave me, not just because I turned up late, but because he can now look at the impact that my inventions have had. He no longer dismisses them as those jackets, but he now calls them my son's invention.

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0: Chicago, Memphis, Texas, Detroit, Piedmont, Delta, Barrel House, and Swamp. 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
1: 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I'm Sarah Austin Janus. This show is live from Johannesburg, where the theme was We Rise. Here's our host, artist Lebo Mashilo.
2: And now we travel to South Africa. Our storyteller is from right here at home. And when I ask them the same question, we can all fall down, but what is that one thing that you need in your toolkit to rise up? They say a Lebo Mathosa and FKA Twigs playlist. Please give it up for South Africa's own Lebogang Mogashwa.
3: It's 1995. I am 10 years old. Nelson Mandela is president. And there is this sense of transformation, newness, hope in South Africa. And that feeling is all over my village in Limpopo. People are trying new things. There are these youth groups that pop up. People are doing ballroom dancing, beauty pageants, drum majorettes. One night, my mother sits us down, my father, my cousins and I, and my baby sister, and she announces that she is going to run in the local government elections, the first ones, as a councillor. She is not asking, she's telling us, because that's exactly the kind of woman that my mother was. When she decided to do something, she would get up and do it herself. If there was part of the road that was flooded, she would pick up a wheelbarrow and then go and start working. If you join her, fine. If you don't, it's okay. But on Saturday morning, you don't sleep in. I lean in and I say, family, since we're making announcements, I have decided to participate in a beauty pageant. I am going to join one of these child pageants and I'm going to win. My mother looks at me and she's like, look, I know you love things, you know. When we use our generator to watch TV, I'm the one who doesn't want it to stop. I want to be inside the TV. I want to be with the glamorous people. I go through all the magazines. I want to be in there. And I love pageants. And my mother says, but you're so shy. You don't know how to stand in front of people. Don't you prefer to be at home telling your stories to the trees and our chickens? And I say, no, I'm going to do it. And when I win, when I become Mr. South Africa, you are going to be the one who's proud that you encouraged me. And so I go into my first pageant ready. I rip off pages from magazines. I learn how to pose. I learn how to smile like the beauty queens. And I start learning to walk like Naomi Campbell. I invite my friends, my girlfriends and I all practice together. And by the time we arrive at the pageant, the organizer looks at us and she's like, oh, you don't need my help. I mean, she has to help me walk a little bit more like a boy. She's like, look, you are with the boys, but I love the enthusiasm. And I go for it. It's every day after school, we go, we practice. We are 10, 11. It's wonderful. And on the day of the pageant, My mother takes me to get my hair done. I get a

different kind of boy. And sometimes I'd feel left alone, I'd feel a little bit judged, I'd feel kind of shunned. And there was a part of me that thought, if someone chose me as a beauty king and literally raised me up on a pedestal, then maybe people would leave me alone and think, oh, that's someone important. The judges ask us, who is your role model? And I say, Miss South Africa. Basetsana Makgalemele. Because I want to become Mr. South Africa. And they're like, wait, are you sure you don't mean Miss South Africa? Later, they're announcing who won. And they start with the second prince. Someone else's name is mentioned. The first prince, someone else. And then the winner, Mr. Badimung. Lebohang Mohashwa. Me! I wear that sash and that plastic crown with pride. And I rush home and I tell my mother, and my mother is so proud of me, she's so happy. And she is in the middle of her own campaign. She's preparing speeches. Her message for the campaign is Itireleng, do it for yourselves. And she's running as an independent. Not because she hates politics, but she would say to us that it's because everything that she was doing in our village, she was doing it as just a member of the community. And at that time, everyone was into the campaign. A lot of the mothers loved that this woman, she was not yet 40. This young woman was energetic and doing this. Then I tell her that I'm going to enter a second pageant. And she's like, oh no, I thought this was a once-off. I'm like, well, you are not stopping. The new pageant is a little bit different. The age group ranges from 10 to 17. And they have a different way of working. They announce that we are going to have the dreaded swimsuit section. Girls will be wearing their swimming costumes and boys will wear board shorts and be shirtless. The idea of walking in front of people shirtless with my soft belly and my soft chest terrifies me. But I don't tell my mother. I keep going because I think, well, you've committed to this. I have to walk straighter. I can't smile. I have to put on a boyish scowl. Because at that time, pageants had this sense of possibility. It wasn't just like a silly thing. You had this sense that you could win a village pageant, and then you would go and do something in the city, and then you'd have a provincial one, and then at some point you would do a national pageant. And I thought, if I went all the way, I could meet Miss South Africa. And so I do my best boy walk. I see other boys. They're 13, some of them are starting to develop muscles. And this time around, my outfit is a little bit subdued, but it's fine. And then they announce the winners. Again, second prince, first prince, and then the winner, Lebohang Mohashwa. And I am on a roll. I go home, I tell my mother, and she's like, is this the last one? I think she was starting to get concerned about where this would go. But there was something else happening. Her campaign was no longer fun. People would criticize the fact that someone like her, who used to be a domestic worker, didn't know how to do the job that would be required. And people started judging the fact that all these young men who were working with her, why were they coming and going? Where's the husband? My father was working in Johannesburg. One night, after her team left, a car parks outside our house. It's there for a couple of minutes.

0: and then it drives off. But then it comes back the following night, and the following night, staying longer and longer. My mother becomes rattled. So she blows out all the candles in our house and barricades my cousins and I in her bedroom. She takes this old toy gun and stands by the window, opens the window, and yells, "Ntlogeleng! Leave me alone!" The car drives off. My cousins and I say to her, "What if they actually had guns? What were you going to do?" And she says, with a shaky voice, "No one else can decide when I stop. This is what I want to do, and I will not be intimidated." And so I go into my third pageant, galvanized by my mother's strength. These 13-year-olds and 14-year-olds that I'm competing with are doing push-ups before we practice. They compare muscles. They sort of start to walk a little bit more like male models. And one of them looks at me and he's like, "This is not for girls." I still don't tell my mother. And on the day of that pageant, I steal a little bit of my mother's Elizabeth Arden perfume to strengthen myself. I put a little bit of Vaseline on my non-existent muscles to sort of look a bit strong. And I stand on the edge of the hall where we're walking and I see the audience. And my mother's words come back to me. "You don't know how to be in front of people. This is going to be so difficult for you. But I've already committed. Stand on the edge." The music is playing, and I am wearing my father's pants, black trousers, a black shirt, and my velvet jacket. I look a little bit like a baby undertaker, but it's fine. I take a deep breath. And then I start walking, but as I'm about to move, the organizer yanks off my glasses and he says they don't go with my look. And so I'm walking, blurry-eyed, terrified, scowling and trying to look like a man and thinking, how did I end up here at this most unglamorous place? It's time to announce the winners. They start with the second prince, someone has mentioned. First prince, Lebohang Mogashwa. I've come in second place. I'm standing in front of all these people and I immediately weep. At first, it looks like tears of joy, but I cry so much that it's clear that I am crushed. I mean, one would think that with everything that was going on, I would be relieved just to be, you know, one of the top three. But I had invested so much. And then I noticed that everyone could see that I was crying because I was hurt. So then I started asking for my glasses. I was like, "Oh no, I can't see. That's why I'm crying. I need my glasses." I mean, even today when I go back home, there are still people who are like, "Do you remember when you cried and you said you needed your glasses?" But we all knew that you were mad because you didn't win. I go back home weeping. I go into my mother's bedroom. She's working on her campaign, approving posters, deciding what she's going to wear on election day, wondering what else can be done to convince people that she can do the job. I finally tell her everything. I tell her how difficult it's been. I tell her that I thought I was doing this thing that was going to bring fun for me, but now I find myself so terrified. She listens to me, and then she says, "It's okay. You wanted to do something and you tried. You can cry. Cry as much as you want. But tomorrow, you will rise up and you will do something else. You can do a pageant that feels more fun. You can do ballroom dancing, or you can keep telling stories to our trees and chickens. You will just do something else. A few weeks later, it's election day, and my mother is ready. She wears this giant, puffy, black and gold dress with a hat to match. She looks like she's going to her own pageant. And I'm excited. I think, well, if I didn't win, then at least my mother will win. And then later she comes back and she tells us how it went. She came in second, just like me, which was huge for an independent campaign. Yes. But she was still upset because she thought maybe having the position will help galvanize the work that she was already doing. She was upset. And she went to bed early. But true to her words, she woke up the next morning and she did something new. Along with the group that she was working with, they went on to organize and started an adult learning center in our village. They used empty land to plant food. And they didn't wait for our village to be noticed. They campaigned hard for our village to get electricity, and by 1997 we did. Yeah. And today I am not a beauty king or beauty queen, but I wake up every day and I write these narratives for film, TV, theater, and where no matter the genre, I write about these characters who always stand out and stand up. Thank you.
1: That was Lebo Mohashwa. He's the writer-producer of the Netflix drama Savage Beauty. He lives in Johannesburg with his soon-to-be husband, and he's producing a new series celebrating his childhood love of fabulous women doing terrible things. After her run for office, his mother Joyce successfully campaigned for their village to be electrified. And at her funeral in 2013, people eulogized her as the woman who brought light to their village. You can find out more about the Moth's global community workshops and Moth events all around the world by going to themoth.org. While you're there, you will also see a photo of Lebo in his pageantry finest. In a moment, our last story, a Kenyan woman redefines what's normal for girls.

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1: From PRX, this is the Moth Radio Hour. I'm Sarah Austin Jeunesse. We're listening to We Rise, recorded live at a moth night in South Africa, produced in partnership with the Gates Foundation at the University of Johannesburg. Here again is the host of the night, Lebo Mashile.
2: For our last story, we travel all the way to Kenya. And when we asked our storyteller the same question, we can all fall down, but what do you need in your toolkit to rise up? She answered, friends and foes. Hey, it's about to get real, Chomies. Please give a Joburg welcome to Lisa Mucho.
3: I'm the firstborn in a family of six girls. And I was born to an adventurous mother and a very reserved father. They made an amazing couple, I tell you that. And so my mom used to push me to do things that in my village and tribe were not normal for girls. This one time, my cousin Tony came to visit and he was picking berries up a tree. And my mom told him, don't give her those berries. No, because I was waiting down there. And she was like, Wamaitha, can you go up there and get the berries yourself? And she assisted me to ride bikes. I was skating in the mud in broken basins. I was playing football. And that in my tribe was termed as Wanjakehe. That is too much of a boy to be a girl. And the villagers were talking, she's messed up goods. She's messed her reproductive system. She's not okay. She's not a girl. At the age of 5, we got our first second-born sister, and I became a mother and a nanny. For those of us who want to be honest, in the African village, and I was carrying them on my back, and 11 years later, I had raised 5 girls. I became their caretaker. But to the extent that they fall sick, and instead of calling their mother, they would call me. And that was a huge thing. It actually led me to become a doctor. Because then I realized that I wanted to take care of children. That I wanted to ensure they have a chance to live. Because of the love that I had given my sisters and they had given me back. Fast forward to when I'm 19, I go to med school. First day, I'm in the morgue, and I faint. So I call my mom, and she's like, did anybody else faint? I'm like, no. She's like, can you go back to class and learn, Elizabeth? And at that point, I realized that not only was there the spirit of adventure or the thrill for it, but she was also pushing me to get and achieve whatever I wanted to achieve. Unexpectedly, at 23, she died. And my dad had died 4 years earlier. So I was the actual mother and provider to my 5 sisters. And I was in med school, I was hustling, and I was taking care of them. It was not easy. But you know, we had to go through life, right? We weren't giving up. And we didn't have any boys to fight for us, so we had to be the boys. So at 26, my second born sister then is 21. She's able to take care of the girls. I'm done with med school. I'm posted to northeastern Kenya. It's the hardest place to work. At that time, there was Al-Shabaab. There was militia. There was insecurity at the amber level. But then they also had the poorest health indicators. They had the highest levels of maternal mortalities and the highest levels of neonatal mortalities. And I was sharp. I was the best in my class. I have my name in the University of Nairobi's board in 2005 as the best med student. And I was like, I want to go there. One, for the adventure of it. Maybe I might find love in the desert. But also to know how they live. And I also wanted to make a difference. I wanted to save the lives of those children and save the lives of those women and ensure that they don't die for something that can be prevented. So I reported the day earlier. That's how excited I was. I was given a big house as the district medical officer, and I had neighbors and all that. And I started programs that would take services closer to the people. Those are pastoralists. They don't, most of the time, come to the health facilities. So I needed to get to them where they were. But I didn't find love, not there. We used to go for seminars, though, and, you know, not in the desert. In the towns, I found this young guy at the age of 28, and I think I fell in love. Distance, though, was a challenge. Maybe kept me grounded, sort of. I was worried about being too adventurous and losing him, but I was there, and we fell in love. At 30, in my tribe, if you're not married, people talk. And I didn't have my mother or father to fight for me this time. And the rumors came back. She's spoiled good. Her reproductive system, remember? Remember what she used to do when she was young? This is the repercussions of that. I had to get married. So I got married to that guy. I didn't date too many men. That one guy, lucky me, huh? So I got married. And soon after, we got my firstborn son. And 3 months in, I was okay. I was waking up, feeding the baby, clothing him. I had a nanny, though. You know, baby language and stuff. I don't even know if he understood. But at 4 months, I was done. Not because I don't love my son. I do. But I was I was empty. I was very empty. I was not fulfilled, if I may say. I needed to go back to work. So I talked to my husband, and he says, okay, short distances, don't put yourself in the line of danger. And I did that, and, you know, short trips, I'm back home, I'm seeing them, and I got pregnant again. And this time I think I was rushing against time. They say at 35, risky pregnancy, right? Oh, thank medicine, now that is not a challenge. But then I was rushing so that I can get them babies before 35. So second born comes, same routine, 3 months in, but at the 4th month, I am completely done. I'm borderline postpartum depression. I love that guy. I love those kids. But there's this emptiness in my chest. And I'm looking at my kids. They are privileged. They have everything. And their kids somewhere are dying. And I would be making a difference in their lives. I would be saving them. I kind of felt like a disciple that God was pushing to make sure that I take care of them. So at 4 a.m., I woke up my husband. And I told him, I can't do this anymore. It felt like it was the end of a marriage. I was angry at him, angry at the nanny. I sort of wasn't okay, you know. And he just told me, Wamaitha, go back to sleep. We are not having this conversation now. Well, when he calls me by my traditional name, I know it's serious, huh? Women. So I zip it and go back to sleep and wait for an appropriate time, not 4 a.m. So that evening he comes home. And we have this intense conversation. But at the end of it, he says, I know you're happiest when you're working. But I will ask you one thing. Don't love your work more than you love me and your kids. And don't put yourself in the line of danger. So 1 year later, I'm going back to Garissa to take vaccines. And like 3 months before, KMTC had been attacked by Al-Shabaab. And so everything, there was chaos. But there was a measles outbreak, and over 100 children had died. And I couldn't sleep at night. It felt like it was my cause. So I went to Garissa. The locals didn't want to go there. Everything was in the amber. But who is like me? Adventurers. The thrill, but also the desire to ensure that those children are taken care of. And I knew I could. So I look for a solution. I tell the county director, get me guards, get me escort cars. And he gets me policemen, and we are on our way. These guys are strong, man. They got these vests, these guns and all. And I'm thinking, I'm very safe. Huh? And I ask them, how is the Al-Shabaab issue? They say, we've handled them. We've had a few incidences, but I think we're okay. You know, it's not as bad as it was. And we make idle talk. But 50 minutes in, and I hear this loud noise, so loud. And a few seconds later, another loud noise shatters the glass. And at that point, people are yelling. But there's this one policeman is shouting, "We are under attack. It's an ambush. Get down. Get down." And I'm in the back seat of a Land Cruiser. And you know, the driver's seat and the back seat and my feet over there, like this big mass. I wasn't squeezed. I actually felt safe. It's like they were protecting me in sorts. And then the car stops. Everyone is down. They're shooting back. And at that point, my life is flashing in front of me. The choices I've made. The decisions I've made. There's nothing as hard as knowing you're about to die and then your husband is going to marry someone who will choose whether to love your children or not. So a few minutes later, this policeman tells me, "Get down, Lisa, madam, get down. They're shooting the car. The bullets are going through the car. They're really low. They'll get you. Get." I can't move. I'm frozen. I can't stand. My fear took over. So they pull me down and put me on the ground. And one of them lies on top of me. I think they are worried I run, you know, because you don't know what a scared person would do. And at that point, a bullet brushes my hair. And I've had enough. And the adventure, the thrill, the desire to take care of those babies, I black out. I have nothing more to give. I'm done. And I wake up an hour later, and we are in the car. I don't know how they got me in the car. I'm heavy, though, so I don't know how they do that. But they do it. And we are headed not to Garissa, but towards Lagdera. And in my mind, I'm like, what? Why would you be going towards more danger? And they tell me we lost one of our own, so it cannot be in vain. We have to complete this mission. I rant. I'm angry. But I'm defeated. Because honestly, I think we need to complete the mission as well. So I go quiet. And we get to Lagdera. And when we get there, we take the vaccines. The joy on the faces of the healthcare providers, the children that came to receive us, made me temporarily forget I almost lost my life. We get back to Garissa and I'm in this room alone and I break down. My world can't stop. And at that point I say, I won't do this again. I'm going to love my husband. I'm going to love my babies and I'm going to be near them to take care of them. So we go home and I tell my husband that I have decided to not go back to the danger zones. And he says, that's weird because you're happiest when you're at work. He thought he didn't like me working. But well, I didn't want to dive into that conversation. So I stayed home. And then 8 months in, I'm not okay. And we can never have a happy moment in that house. And he tells me, just go back to work. You know, just go back to work. We can't live like this. So I make a call and I'm back to work. But this time I choose how I work. And I go to the field 40% of my time and 60% of it I'm at home and I'm able to take care of them and protect them and love on them. And what I've learned is that a strong woman is a woman who knows when to stop, when to pause and reflect, and when to actually strike a balance, because we also need to live a full life. Thank you very much.

0: pasa mucho aquí.
1: Lisa Mucciocchi is still navigating these two worlds. She says balancing the heavy, vital work of health systems leadership with the chaotic, beautiful energy of a house full of kids and animals is exactly what keeps me grounded right now. Here's our host, Lebo Mashile, to close us out.
0: Joburg, you have been spectacular! Performing for you is like a hug for the soul. We love you so much. We love how animated you are. We love the way you listen. We love the way you don't listen when you listen even. The way you're on stage with everybody, you rock. You fill us up, and we hope that these stories have filled you up. Go well, good night, God bless, and thank you.
1: That's it for this episode of the Moth Radio Hour. Thank you for listening, and we hope you'll join us next time.

The live host of this episode of the Moth Radio Hour was Lebo Mashile. Lebo is an award-winning poet, author, producer, and actress. The radio show was produced by me, Jay Allison, and Sarah Austin Jeunesse, who also hosted along with Lebo. And she directed the stories in the show along with Jennifer Hickson. Co-producer is Vicky Merrick, associate producer Emily Couch. The live event was produced by Haley Evans and Chris Beluyet. The Moss leadership team includes Gina Duncan, Christina Norman, Marina Cluche, Jordan Cardinale, Caledonia Cairns, Kate Teller, Suzanne Rust, Sarah Jane Johnson, and Patricia Urena. Moss stories are true as remembered and affirmed by the storytellers. Our theme music is by The Drift. 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
2: I like reject the idea that songwriting has to be like, it's like diary entries, you know. My favorite songwriters had the ability to tell stories that weren't just like ripped directly from their personal lives.
1: That also applies to a song like this one you're hearing right now, The Burning of Cork. While it's inspired by history, it's not a direct historical account. More the band trying to capture a feeling and the band's relationship with the city, which was set ablaze by the British during the Irish War of Independence.
2: My brother said it well a while ago there, where it's like you have these people that you believe are supposed to protect you, and then, you know, they come into your city and they just like torch it, essentially. So like, you know, you can still see the effects of that.
1: 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I'm Raina Duris, and this is World Cafe.
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1: You can think of this session with an Irish rock band as maybe a little appetizer, something to get you ready for our new Sense of Place Dublin series that gets rolling next week. Really, really excited to share that with you. Right now, here's a little Sheryl Crow. There goes the neighborhood.

Hey, this is World Cafe. I'm Raina Duras. The greatest, most enduring stories feel alive. Think of the ones that get told over and over. That could be an ancient epic like the Odyssey, could be a fable, or even just a notorious family legend that gets passed down. With stories like that, specific details might not always stay exactly the same, and they might not be entirely, literally accurate retellings. It's more about capturing the essence, the feeling. And as you'll hear in today's interview, that's kind of how Irish band Cardinals think about songwriting. Coming up, Cardinals frontman Ewan Manning joins me to talk about making music that feels real and about blending fact and fiction on their new album, Masquerade. Whether it's on a song with personal roots or a song inspired by the historical events in the band's city of Cork. Our conversation gets rolling in just a minute, but first, Cardinals perform the title track live for World Cafe. Here's Masquerade.

0: performing the title track from their debut album, Masquerade. That's Cardinals on World Cafe. I'm Raina Duras, joined by Cardinals frontman Ewan Manning today. Ewan, welcome to the World Cafe.
1: Thanks very much for having me.
0: You've said, Ewan, that the songs on this album are, quote, soft ballads whipped into urgency out of a panicked necessity. First of all, what does that mean?
1: I think it's like supposed to be taken within the context of creating the first album. I think in creating anything is like a necessity, because it's like a still for us very much a personal, like, therapeutic thing. So for the self, it has to happen. Panicked is like that run of like being an early band and like not having many resources or money, and like for the first time you're being sent to like play around the world, and like you're really trying to figure that out and figure out the touring and figure out the writing and figuring out like coexisting with four other people your age. And yeah, so there's just like there's a lot of new things, so there is like some panic, you know, and there's excitement as well, but yeah.
0: Well, and I wonder, when you're a band that, you know, you had buzz build around you guys pretty quickly, did you feel like there's a pressure to get an album out into the world and kind of capitalize on that buzz that was around you?
1: There are people who would tell you that there was, but I think that taking notice of that kind of thing is like more just a detriment to like what you could make.
0: Right.
1: So I try to ignore it as much as possible. I mean, I think, you know, if an album takes 5 years to make, then it takes 5 years to make, and it's probably better for it on the other side. You know, not always.
0: Yeah.
1: There's exceptions, obviously, but I think ignoring that pressure is the best. You know, it's not always easy to ignore, but if you can, then yeah.
0: Yeah, the minute the word capitalize was out of my mouth, I was like, that is not the kind of word you want to use when you're talking about making art, probably.
1: Mm.
0: We're going to hear you guys perform the song She Makes Me Real next. And this song opens the record. It opens with Finn's accordion as well in there. And I do think that, you know, talking to an American audience here, it's a sound a lot of listeners might associate with Irish music, maybe Irish folk music. But how do you guys think about the interplay of the accordion and the guitars in your music and into a kind of rock band context?
1: I think it works for this record. I think like we really wanted to have something that sounded quite human. The accordion is like essentially like, you know, a lung, because it just pushes air and there's a bellows and it comes in and out, and that's how it makes music. So yeah, there's like there's a very human element to it. There's a sloppy element to it, you know, so it's quite a, it felt important for this record, like, you know, as important like musically as the idea of it thematically is, you know. But yeah, I think it works in the songs. So
0: I really like that. I've never thought about an accordion like that before, like it's like a big lung.
1: Yeah, essentially.
0: Yeah, it's really cool. You guys originally considered making this the title track before you changed it to Masquerade, and it is the first track on the record. What can you tell us about writing She Makes Me Real, about what it, not necessarily is about, but what can you tell us about the song?
1: Yeah, I really like this song, actually. I think it's maybe my favorite song on the record. There's a certain desperation to it, but then like a real longing to like get it right and like to feel something true as well. So I think you have those two things going on straight from the start, and I think that just kind of continues to happen throughout the record. And it's kind of like a mission statement in some ways, I think, you know. And I think you can apply the title of that song to many of like the ideas that you hear in the rest of the songs in the record.
0: Could you say a little more about that? Like how is it a mission statement?
1: Because I had that like title in my head long before we wrote any of the songs in the record. And I think like, in what we do, whether it is touring or writing or recording, there is this element of wanting to justify yourself and like live something that you believe is like real and like vigorous. So I think, you know, I think she can be anything, and I think it happens for everybody at some point in their life where you just... You need that, you know. It's existential, I suppose, you know.
0: Yeah.
1: So yeah.
0: Well, let's hear it. This is She Makes Me Real, performed live by Cardinals on World Cafe.

0: Cardinals performing She Makes Me Real. That was recorded live for World Cafe. I'm speaking with Cardinals Ewan Manning today. My name is Raina Duras. The band lives in Cork, but you are originally from a village in Ireland about a half-hour drive away called Kinsale. When did you move to Cork?
1: I moved to Cork probably when I was like 18, maybe, just when I finished school. It's very authentic. I think there's a certain amount of grit to it. I think compared to like Galway and Dublin, it doesn't really sell itself as much as like a tourist destination, even though it is, but it's not quite as popular. So there's, it's quite real, like, you know.
0: Yeah. It's the second biggest city in Ireland, right?
1: It is.
0: Yeah. So, I mean, Ireland isn't the biggest country. You probably could have moved to Dublin, but aside from Cork being the closest city to Kinsale, why were you drawn to it? Why did you decide to actually move?
1: Eventually, I did go to college in Cork, but like every element of what we were doing with music was based in the city already. So that's practicing and gigging and writing together and whatever it was. So I think, it just made sense for me to be here and sort of like fully envelop myself in the scene, because I really loved it as well, you know. I still do, but there was a certain magic to it when I first came as well.
0: What is the scene like in Cork?
1: It's like, it's something that I find harder and harder to comment on the more that we play like abroad, like say in the US or wherever it is, because I just I'm not here as much and I can't go to gigs as much and stuff like that. So I like to think that it's still quite healthy. I know that there are still gigs going on. I do think maybe when we were playing, there was like a certain period where it was like extremely lively and very healthy. And there was like, you could, and Cork's pretty small. So like in most cities, if you say like you could go to a gig every night, that's not a crazy thing. But in Cork, I feel like it's less like that, you know, it's maybe once or twice a week. So, but during this time, it was very, very lively. Some great bands. Pebble Ash, shout out Pebble Ash, they're great.
0: How do you think being in Cork and how has the city itself shaped the band, shaped Cardinals?
1: There's an element of us writing about the city, but I think in a way also that's quite surface level, just to say that that's the influence that it had on us, because I feel like there's something less conscious that happened, especially to me, but I think to all of us who moved to the city when we came here. There's like a mindset in Cork that it's, I don't know if you heard this while you were in Dublin, but there's like, oh, this is it's the real capital of Ireland. I don't know if you heard that. Maybe
0: I feel like, I talked to one musician who was from Cork and I feel like I heard him mention that to one of his bandmates, I think.
1: Yeah. So like, it's like kind of a joke, but also like some people take it seriously, you know? And, I think there's like this grittiness, like I said, about the sort of like, it's less often visited, and a realness. But I guess the main thing is like this pride, that like pride enough to believe that it's the real capital of Ireland, and that it doesn't really need the outside influence. So like there is an insular nature to it that I think like seeped into us and seeped into how we write music. And I think more so than just like writing about the streets of Cork, which sure we've done, but there's like a subconscious thing that hits you and sort of shapes your personality and how you decide to write music. So yeah, I think that's like probably one of the most important things, especially like with the first album. I don't know, we're away so much now that I'm not sure how it will look for what we do next, but definitely important. Yeah.
0: Are there things, now that you have been spending so much time on the road, you've been playing abroad so often, what is it that you miss most about being back there?
1: I think like naturally, like the relationships have with our friends and partners and family. But there's like a developed like a sense of safety and calmness surrounding just being in the city. Yeah. That's something that I can notice in my body when I leave and when I come back. Is like a sense of relaxation, which I think I think we should definitely be stepping out of our comfort zones, but it is always nice when you're away so often to have a place to come back to like decompress, you know?
0: Yeah. My guest today is Ewan Manning of Cardinals. They're also performing live on World Cafe. Really quickly, I do want to talk about a song on the album where you write about Cork. It is a place with a lot of history. You touch on some of that history in the song, The Burning of Cork, which happened in 1920 during the Irish War of Independence. British forces burned and looted the city. I'm going to play a clip of that song.

0: So why was that an event that you wanted to kind of take on in a song?
1: I wanted to use the title because I find the title very like, it's
0: very evocative.
1: It's evocative and it's like right there in your face. It's like there's no like sugarcoating it or anything like that. It's very, very straight up. I think I wanted to use it as like like that piece of history as like a lens and as a way to incorporate like our own feelings and changing feelings about the city as well, you know, rather than just like writing straightly about like a historical event. I don't know if you've ever read any like history books, like, you know, that you would read in college or whatever, but they're quite like, the writing can be pretty like, you know, straightforward and boring and, you know, informative, which is what it's supposed to be, but that's not really what we were going for. So, I didn't really want to just face it head on because it felt a little bit more like that. So I think, you know, I think it can be looked at in many ways. And I think one of them is definitely our relationship with the city and how it's changing. And it is evocative, like, you know.
0: Yeah, I mean, I only played a clip there, but I should let people know it's not a straight ahead accounting of the burning of Cork. If you're that's not what the lyrics are.
1: No, that'd be dull. Well, no, I mean, it could be interesting, but I think, yeah, like.
0: But you make it feel personal, I think, and that's.
1: Yeah, I mean,
0: makes that song so interesting.
1: I think, like, despite what I'm saying there is also like this emotional connection that we have to like. My brother

0: When I was reading interviews that you've done and reading about the band as I was getting ready for this interview, I feel like I saw a few times where you talked about how you blend kind of fiction and your own personal experiences and everything into your songs, and how it's not almost ever like one or the other. You're never just saying, hey, this literally happened to me. Mm-hmm. I was wondering if you could talk to me a bit about how you think about storytelling in your songwriting.
1: I see it as essential because I like reject the idea that songwriting has to be like, it's like diary entries, you know, which I think some people get into. But my favorite songwriters were always had the ability to tell stories that weren't just like ripped directly from their personal lives. Yeah, definitely. I see it as essential, you know, to writing, all of my writing.
0: We have one more live performance I want to get to, and I'd like to talk about the lyrics to it first. It's called I Like You. You said you were listening to the song My Funny Valentine when you were writing this. Here's Frank Sinatra singing that.

0: There's My Funny Valentine, Frank Sinatra. What struck you about the lyrics to My Funny Valentine, and how did they inspire I Like You?
1: I think, like, early on, because it's written quite early in terms of, like, the rest of the songs of the record, I really wanted to strike this, like, vein of, like sad romance where there's these, like, great, like, crooners and singers in the 50s and 60s that make these, like, beautiful, melancholic, sad songs. So I was just really trying to tap into that, I think, and, like, what better way to do that than just to, like, pluck directly, like, you know, disregarding any, like, issues that that might bring further down the line. But I think, like, yeah, like, Frank and Roy Orbison was, like, a big one for this album as well. So, yeah, I think it was, like, trying to tap into that part of us that was, like, kind of like club singers and tenors and things like that. Yeah,
0: I mean, I think the good thing is, while you may have, you know, directly referenced a lyric, the sound of your band, I don't think I would right away think Frank Sinatra. So you're probably safe.
1: Yeah, fingers crossed. Yeah.
0: Here's a live performance from Cardinals. It's I Like You on World Cafe.

0: You just heard Cardinals performing live for World Cafe. That song was I Like You. It's on their new debut album, Masquerade. I've been hanging out with Ewan Manning from Cardinals today, and it's been really nice talking to you, Ewan. Thank you so much for being here.
1: Thanks for having me, Raina. Nice to meet you.
0: Nice to meet you, too. I'm Raina Duras, back in a moment with more World Cafe.

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3: 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Here's Lola Young. Messy.

0: I guess time just makes fools of us all. That is Father John Misty. A new song from Lake Street Dive about waiting for a long time. Be right back on World Cafe.
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0: Three more days. Ray LaMontagne, coming up to the end of this hour of World Cafe. Thank you to Cardinals for being my guests this hour. And thanks to World Cafe senior producer Kimberly Janod for her work on that session. Also, thanks to our affiliates all across the country who bring you this show. We produce it at WXPN at the University of Pennsylvania in Philadelphia. I'm Raina Duris. 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
0: They say summer camp is a place where you can make lifelong friends. And it's also possibly where you can find bandmates. Coming up, you'll hear this London band who met at classical music camp. They're called Mary in the Junkyard. That's coming up. Plus, new music from Alabama Shakes.

0: and new music from Abigail Rose and Weston Hunter. All those tunes and more on the way. I'm Marina Duras. This is World Cafe.
1: This is folk singer Michael Jonathan. Join us on Woodsongs this week. We're celebrating the music of Australia with Christy Cox, a bluegrass star, and Katrina Burgoyne, a four-time Australia Golden Guitar nominee. All of this plus an amazing Woodsongs kid on this week's broadcast of the Woodsongs Old Time Radio Hour.
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0: She's been out playing some shows, celebrating the 30-year anniversary of the Fugees album, The Score. Here's Lauryn Hill with one from her own album, The Miseducation of Lauryn Hill, Everything is Everything.

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2: 2026 may feel like a very unique moment in history, specifically in this country's history. And it is. But when you hear the Black Crowes talk about your next song, you might feel that maybe some of this stuff has happened before. Raina Durr is with you on World Cafe. It's live from the archives, playing you a couple of live recordings from the vault. Here's the Black Crowes talking about their song Goodbye, Daughters of the Revolution, when they came by in 2008.
3: It's a song about freedom, really. And it's funny, as we are ending the last 8 years of a regime that likes to use that word a lot. But like most people, they fail to realize that that's a two-way street there, home skillet. And your idea of freedom is somebody else's idea of something else, and vice versa. And it's a rock and roll song about what our version of it could be, you know.
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0: One of my favorite Dinosaur Jr. songs, The Wagon. Pulling up to the end of this edition of World Cafe. Thanks for letting me hang out with you and play you some music today. And thanks to all of our affiliate stations who make that possible and carry this show across the country. We produce it at WXPN at the University of Pennsylvania in Philadelphia. I'm Raina Duris. 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
5: 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Sir Ben's has Tommy Wotruba and Bluegrass Jam. Side Street Detour is performing at Pier B. Chroma at the Rathskeller. At Wusos is open mic. Eveleth Community Center has Thor Leisman and the Regulars. 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At Glensheen is Brothers Burn Mountain and Long Sleeves. 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At Woodstock Park is Brianne Marie and the Front Porch Sinners. And TNT Hi-Fi Paddle Splash presents Salsa with Simply Ballroom over at Bent Paddle. If you've got a show and you want us to know, send us an email to info@thenorth1033.org. 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
3: 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And of course, and we try to update that too, you know. And winter months are coming, and sometimes, you know, the snow. But we're a long ways off from that. Hey, welcome to Northland Afternoons. Jeff Carmack hanging out with you for a couple hours for the local. Caitlin comes back for the local. And got a lot of new and vintage music. Got some new Mason Jennings to look forward to. And a lot of more, too. 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And we got some new music from somebody who is going to be playing at Big Top here soon. We got some new Charlie Parr coming up here in just a little bit. But before that, we're going to start off with some new Womack Sisters, If I Let You. 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

0: This week on the Retro Cocktail Hour, singer Julie London, the exotic sounds of Martin Denny, and something new by Tiki Joe's Ocean. I'm Daryl Brogdon. Join me where the music is always shaken, not stirred. The Retro Cocktail Hour.
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You're in Tune to the North, 103.3. The song is Cast Iron. We're pretty sure the band's name is Whale Songs. It's a project with Annika Bennett and Olivia Barton. And it's new here at the North, 103.3. Oh, what else did we hear there? We heard Yola going back to 2019 with Faraway Look. Nickel Creek before that going back to 2002 with the Smoothie Song. First Aid Kit before that with Heaven Knows, and then new music from the Womack Sisters with If I Let You. All right, it's 21 past the hour. Time for a little bit of weather. And currently down at the harbor, it is 79 and fair. What do we got to look forward to? Well, tonight, 20% chance of showers approaching in the overnight, otherwise increasing clouds in the low around 57. And then your Thursday, pretty much going to rain all day. Showers, thunderstorms likely throughout the day, otherwise mostly cloudy and a high near 72. And chance of precipitation is 80%. Thursday night, showers likely, especially in the early part of the evening, otherwise mostly cloudy, low around 58. Chance of precipitation is 60%. Then your Friday, mostly sunny, high near 77. Friday night, partly cloudy, low around 59. As we get into the weekend and beyond, it looks like it's going to get sunny and stay sunny with highs in the mid-70s and lows in the 50s. Currently, Duluth up on top of the hill, sunny and 73. Duluth down at the harbor is sunny and 79. Hibbing checking in at sunny and 73. Two harbors, sunny and 73. Rolling down the interstate of peace, Cloquet checking in, sunny and 73. Do you detect the trend? Moose Lake is sunny and 79, and Hinkley is sunny and 79. And over in Wisconsin, yep, there it is. Superior checking in, sunny and 78. Ashland, sunny and 76. And Hayward, sunny and 73. I got plenty of new and vintage music coming up. Got that new Charlie Parr here in just a little bit. We're going to start things off, though, with the new Mason Jennings. Say goodbye to the ground here at the North 103.3.

0: This is folk singer Michael Jonathan. 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We're celebrating the music of Australia with Christy Cox, a bluegrass star, and Katrina Burgoyne, a four-time Australia Golden Guitar nominee. All of this plus an amazing Woodsongs kid on this week's broadcast of the Woodsongs Old Time Radio Hour.
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3: One, two,

You're in Tune to the North, 103.3, and The Runaways, going back to 1976 in Cherry Bomb. For that, Toots and the Maytals, a little help from Eric Clapton on that particular track off of True Love with Pressure Drop. Then we had David Hilliard and the Rocksteady Seven with The Frog. The Black Keys before that with Man on a Mission, and then new music from Mason Jennings started us off with Say Goodbye to the Ground. All right, support for the North 103.3 comes from at Sarah's Table, chef driven and worldly inspired, the locally sourced The full-service bar and restaurant offers breakfast, lunch, and dinner with an outdoor patio and lake view. Located at 1902 East 8th Street in Duluth, and now open Sunday evenings until 8. More information can be found online at astccc.net. Right on, got some classic Joni Mitchell coming up. A little bit of Talking Heads and maybe even they might be a giant or two. But first, let's get into that new music from Charlie Parr. It is Rooming House music you're getting right here on the North 103.3 Community Public Radio, community supported radio.

0: This week on the Retro Cocktail Hour, singer Julie London, the exotic sounds of Martin Denny, and something new by Tiki Joe's Ocean. I'm Daryl Brogdon. 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
2: So, we're not saying that our lake is the best Great Lake, but it is superior. 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

Little Fiona Apple wrapping up the 3 o'clock hour here at the North 103.3, which is WDSE-FM Duluth, and also streaming online at the North1033.org. 2 minutes past, to be exact. All right, Sleep to Dream from Fiona Apple was wrapping up that set. That's off a title from back in 96. Title with a D. Before that, and an ing from They Might Be Giants from back in 88. Talking Heads with Wild Wildlife from 86 before that. And then we had Joni Mitchell going back to 1976 and Coyote. And that one can be found on the band's Final Waltz as well. The Last Waltz, I should say. Derp. And new music from Charlie Parr started us off with Rooming House. And that is the title track to that album. And there you have it. 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All right, Jeff Carmack hanging out with you for about another hour thereabouts until Caitlin comes in for the local. Once again, got plenty of new and vintage music. Got some of that new Stokes coming up. I like that one. And, yeah, plenty more. Got a little James Brown, I think, planned for a little bit later. But in this set, let's see here. Got some Jim James in this set. But we're going to start things off, though, with Courtney Barnett with a little help from Wachahatchee. And it is Sight Unseen. 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

0: In Business, produced by PBS North, airs live Thursday at 5:30 on PBS Explore, on Friday at 8 on PBS North, and then on Mondays, 5:30 p.m. on the North 103.3, right before our exclusive live broadcast of either the Duluth City Council meeting or Highway 61 Revisited. 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
1: 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On the next In Business, we take a look at housing in the Twin Ports. We'll explore the challenges facing homeowners and what's being done to create more housing in our region. 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

bouncing through the decades. It's the North 103.3. Space Hog wrapping up that set with In the Meantime. Yes, lights are green and the skies are blue. We got 50% of that here in Duluth, I tell you what. All right, before that, the Beatles and Hello, Goodbye. Then we had Jim James with Come Again. Tasman Archer before that with Sleeping Satellite, and Courtney Barnett, a little help from Wachahatchee, with Sight Unseen, started us off. Once again, a new music sandwich here at the North, and yeah, it is 4:23, time for a little bit of weather, then we'll get back into the music. And let's see here, as we get into, it's pretty much nice and clear and sunny just about everywhere here in the Northland, but that's going to change in the overnight. Tonight, 20% chance of showers right about 4 a.m. Always increasing clouds and a low around 57. Your Thursday, showers and thunderstorms likely pretty much throughout the day. And if it's not raining on you, it's going to be mostly cloudy with a high near 72. Chances of precipitation is 70%. Your Thursday, showers, thunderstorms likely in the early evening. Then mostly cloudy, low around 58. And chance of precipitation is 60%. Friday, though, mostly sunny, high near 77. Friday night, partly cloudy, low around 59. And that trend kind of continues through the weekend. Looks to be sunny in the 70s and pretty much clear in the evening and lows in the mid-50s. Current conditions. Let's see. I'll scroll up. There we go. All right. Duluth on top of the hill. Mostly sunny, 74. Down at the harbor, sunny and 79. Hibbing checking in at sunny and 72. And Two Harbors is sunny and 73. Rolling down the interstate. Cloquet checking in. Sunny and 73. Moose Lake, sunny and 79. And Hinkley, sunny and 79. Over in Wisconsin. Superior checking in at mostly sunny and 79. Ashland is sunny and 77. And Hayward is sunny and 77. All right, got a whole bunch of new music coming up in this set. Got some Death Cab for Cutie, some Laura Veers, who, by the way, Christine Dean just chatted with just recently. And if you're into hearing more about what Laura Veers got going on, you can go to our website at thenorth1033.org. And you can find that right there on the homepage. A little chat with Laura Veers. Oh, hey, speaking of Christine Dean, guess what she's got coming up this Friday? Friday the 21st at 3 p.m., we've got a Live from Studio A session with Superior Siren, the five-piece version of this Duluth band. And it is led by Laura Sellner. And they're going to be joining us in the studio as they are performing the following night, which is Saturday, over at Bent Paddle. So Superior Siren Live from Studio A, Friday at 3 here on the North. All right, we're going to get back into the music with, I think, my favorite song so far this year, or favorite album for sure. Favorite song, I haven't heard the whole album, but I like this song a lot. Off the album, Hope is the Thing with Feathers. This is Rhiannon Giddens and Carolina Rain, getting it right here at the North, 103.3.

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Your home for jams is the North 103.3. Rodrigo and Gabriella wrapping up that set. And that is new music here in the studio off of Our Home and Monster. Before that, Laura Veers off of Temple Songs with Pulse. And then we had The Stokes with Going Shopping. And that is off of Reality Awaits. And then Carolina Rain from Rhiannon Giddens, with Hope Is off the album Hope Is the Thing with Feathers and Carolina Rain. Nice set of all new music here on your Community Public Radio, the North 103.3. And I'm about ready to step on out of here, and Caitlin's coming in for the local in about 15, 14 minutes or so. Got plenty of music to get to before that. Going to start off with some new music, and then travel back through some decades. Going back to the aughts, the 80s, and the 70s after that. Hey, just also want to remind you once again, we've got Superior Siren coming into the studio Friday for a Live from Studio A session, Friday, August 21st at 3 p.m. Yeah, of course, this five-piece version of this band is led by Laura Selner, and they're going to be here in the studio and performing the next night over at Bent Paddle. All right, it's Death Cab for Cutie here at the North 103.3.

0: The time is 5 o'clock, and thanks to listeners like you, this is The North, 103.3 WDSE FM Duluth, and is also streaming online at thenorth1033.org. That was Richard and Linda Thompson, and that song, I Want to See the Bright Lights Tonight, closing out Northland Afternoon. Thank you to Jeff Carmack for bringing us through Northland Afternoon today. And we are going to be starting up the local here with the Soundcheck, a daily look at some music events happening around town, which is also available on our website at thenorth1033.org. And there you can find some more information about each of the shows mentioned. Once we get into the music, we'll be jumping back to 2016 with the Pines and that song, Time Dreams. And that is featuring John Trudell and Quiltman, coming from the album Above the Prairie. Following that, some new music from Spaceport. All right here on The North 103.3, this is The Local. 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Taking a look at today, this Wednesday, August 19th, Stell is performing at Lake Superior Brewing. Sir Ben's has Tommy Wotruba and Bluegrass Jam. Side Street Detour is performing at Pier B. Chroma at the Rathskeller. At Wusso's is Open Mic. Eveleth Community Center has Thor Leisman and the Regulars. Solomon Witherspoon performing at Snively's Lounge. Old Time Jam happening at 210 Gallery and Art Center. 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At Glensheen is Brothers Burn Mountain and Long Sleeves. Mark Connolly performing at Easy Street Saloon. At Woodstock Park is Brianne Marie and the Front Porch Sinners. And TNT Hi-Fi Paddle Splash presents Salsa with Simply Ballroom over at Bent Paddle. If you've got a show and you want us to know, send us an email to info@thenorth1033.org. The Soundcheck on The North is made possible through support from the Minnesota Arts and Cultural Heritage Fund. We're good.
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time dreams. Our memories come from the earth and return to the earth. In the reunion, our pulse comes from the sky and returns to the sky. Reflections of ancient sunlight. Time dreams in human form and reformed. Life in shapes of shadows, of industrially darkened. Reformed humans in behaviors, morality decided by punishment or reward. Punishment or reward decided by obediences, willingness to believe. Using the lie like a drug for the heart. Silencing questions and feelings with answers of fear and doubt. Taking the mind through trips. Some self-pity, some anger, some blame. Disconnected from time dreams. The medicine of dream time. Encoded in the DNA of human form. Spiritual umbilical cords inside human consciousness. Dream time, a place of being. Outside of us, inside of us, where we can unhide our hiddens. Straight talk with ancestor memories. Free without judgment. Answers to questions and feelings. Dream time is part of our pulse. Memories in the shapes of life. We are a part of that. The breath part. Our memories come from the earth and return to the earth. In the reunion, our pulse comes from the sky and returns to the sky. Dream time. A place of being outside of us, inside of us, where we can unhide our hiddens. Straight talk with ancestor memories. Free without judgment. Answers to questions and feelings. Memories in the shapes of life. We are part of that. The breath part.

You're tuning in to The Local right here on the North 103.3, and that was some new music from Spaceport called Give Me Heat, Give Me Time. And that comes from the album Cut the Lake. Before that, we heard from The Pines and that song Time Dreams, which was featuring John Trudell and Quiltman on that track. And my name is Caitlin Brinza, the producer and host of The Local, which airs every Wednesday from 5 to 7 p.m. And coming up within this hour, we'll be hearing some music from Warm Women of the North. We have Cornbread Harris in the mix, some music from Emily Havoc, and so much more in between. And we'll be jumping back into the music here, taking a little trip back to 2003 with Mary Bew and that song, Love. And this comes from the album East to the Sea. All right here on the North, 103.3.

raining.

You're tuning in to Community Run Radio on the North 103.3, and that was Leslie Vincent and that new song, You and I Go Together Like, and that comes from the Little Black Book album. Before that, taking a little trip back to 2018 with that quick song from Zoo Animal called Off With My Hat, and Mary Bew kicking off that set. And we are going to take a quick break from the music and look at the forecast for today. But before we jump into the weather, I just want to remind you that Earth Rider Brewery and your independent public radio station, The North 103.3, have partnered to create a custom German Helles lager called Vinyl Tap. The name is a direct nod to the station's physical music archive, which houses a collection of more than 13,000 vinyl records, and also reflects how the liquid is served. True to its title, this bright traditional German lager is packaged exclusively in kegs rather than cans or bottles. Just for the summer season, the North 103.3 Vinyl Tap Collaborative Brew is available on tap at Earth Rider's Cedar Lounge Tap Room. And the forecast for this afternoon is looking to be sunny and a near steady temperature in the mid-70s. Northwest winds 5 to 10 miles per hour as well. Looking forward to tonight, mostly clear in the evening and then becoming mostly cloudy with a slight chance of showers after midnight. Lows in the lower 50s with those northwest winds around 5 miles per hour. The chance of rain for tonight only sitting at 20%. Taking a look at the weather currently, in Duluth upon the Hill, it's sunny and 74. Down by the harbor, sunny skies and 79 degrees. Two Harbors is sunny and 73. Looking at Cloquet, mostly sunny and 75. And across the bridge in Superior, Wisconsin, it is sunny and 78. Ashland, 76. And Hayward, 74 degrees. Sunny skies in all of those areas. And we will be jumping back into the music here in our next set. We have some tracks from Trampled by Turtles, The Warm Women of the North. And coming up right now, this is the Pistol Whippin' Party Penguins with that song, Woman Like You, from the 2014 album, Way Back Home, right here on the North 103.3.

0: You're tuning in to The Local right here on the North 103.3. And that was Warm Women of the North with that track, Drunken Sailor, coming from the 2008 album, Taking It Off. Before that, Trampled by Turtles with that song, My Brother Works for the CIA, and the Pistol Whippin' Party Penguins kicking off that set. And we have a couple more tracks coming your way, but before we jump back into the music, the North 103.3 receives support from the 20th Porcupine Mountains Music Festival, presented by Friends of the Porkies. 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Tickets and info at porkiesfestival.org. And we have two more tracks coming your way. We'll be hearing some music from Cornbread Harris, who I mentioned earlier on. And coming up after a quick message, we have a new album from Jenny Klukin. This album is Marimba Standard, and we'll be hearing that song, Afro Blue, all right here on the North 103.3.
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And if my friend ain't got no money, I just might tell her take every penny I got, honey. Yeah. And it ain't nobody's business if I do all my money, baby.

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1: You're tuning in to The Local right here on the North 103.3, and that was Cornbread Harris, and that song Ain't Nobody's Business, coming from the 1996 album Live at Nikki's. Before that, we heard from Jenny Klukin and that song Marimba, or that song Afro Blue, coming from the new album Marimba Standard. And the time is 5:52, and we have two more tracks bringing us into the final hour of The Local for today. And we will be jumping back in with Emily Havoc and that song Pearl Diver, which came out in 2016 on the album You Were the City. Following that, closing out this hour is the Harlow Pennies and that new song Passenger Seat. All right here on the North 103.3, your music connection.

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Closing out the 5 o'clock hour is the Harlow Pennies and that new song, Passenger Seat, coming from the EP, Never Take Me Home. And the Harlow Pennies did join us in studio for a Live from Studio A session, and you can check that out at thenorth1033.org as well. Before that, Emily Havoc and that song, Pearl Diver. And the time is 6 o'clock. We'll be beginning this final hour of The Local here with The Social Animals and that song, Knock Me Out, from the 2016 EP, Formative Years. Following that, some new music from Glitterati, all right here on The North 103.3, your music connection.

You're tuning in to The Local right here on The North 103.3. And that was the latest from Glitterati and that song, Keeping Me Up at Night. And that comes from the new EP, Legends. Before that, Social Animals kicking off this 6 o'clock hour with Knock Me Out, also from an EP released in 2016 called Formative Years. And my name is Caitlin Brinza. I hope your Wednesday is treating you well. I'll be spinning some tracks for this final hour of The Local here today. Coming up at 7 o'clock is North Country Jukebox, and Starfire will be taking over the airwaves. But in the meantime, in this hour, we'll be hearing some new music from the gated community. We also have the Root City Band in the mix, some music from Rick McLean, and so much more in between. And we will be jumping back into the music with a new track from Sawtooth Witch, who also happened to join us in studio recently for a live from Studio A. And that is also available on our website at thenorth1033.org. But we will be hearing that song, You See Me, coming from the album The Chariot. Following that, some more new music from So What, all right here on The North 103.3.

You're tuning in to The Local right here on the North 103.3, and you just heard from Twilight Fair and that song Wake Me, coming from the 2002 album Many Faces. Before that, we heard the latest from So What and that song Afraid of the Unknown, and kicking off this set, Sawtooth Witch. And we are going to take a quick break from the music and look at the forecast for today. But before we jump into the weather, support for the North 103.3 comes from Big Top Chautauqua, presenting the Devin Allman Project with GA20 on Thursday, August 20th at 7:30. The performance features material connected to the Allman Brothers Band and Greg Allman. 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And the forecast for tonight is looking to be mostly clear this evening and then mostly cloudy with a slight chance of showers after midnight. Lows in the lower 50s with northwest winds of 5 to 10 miles per hour. The chance of rain for tonight sitting at 20%. Looking forward to Thursday, a chance of thunderstorms. Showers are also likely with highs in the mid 70s. Those winds shifting south, around 5 to 10 miles per hour, and the chance of rain for tomorrow is sitting at 70%. A current look at the weather in Duluth upon the Hill, it's mostly sunny and 72. Down by the harbor, sunny skies and 79 degrees. Two harbors, sunny and 72 as well. Looking at Cloquet, where it's sunny and 73. And across the bridge in Superior, Wisconsin, it is sunny and 78 degrees. Ashland sitting at 75 and sunny. And Hayward, mostly sunny skies and 76. We have a few more tracks coming your way. We'll be hearing some music from Rick McLean, who I mentioned earlier on. We also have the Accelerati in the mix. And coming up right now, jumping back to 2002 with Crew Jones and that song, Ban Jones, coming from the album, Whose Beach. All right here on the North, 103.3.

Whiskey on the shelf. You were so quiet there by yourself. Things were fine till they pulled you down, opened you up, and passed you around.

You're tuning in to The Local right here on the North 103.3. And that was the Accelerati and that song, Quiet Whiskey, from their 2011 self-titled album. Before that, Rick McLean and the song Cyborg Relations, and Crew Jones kicking off that set. And we have two more tracks coming your way. We'll be jumping back to 1994 with Downright Tight. But first, the Root City Band. This is Grab It By The Horns, coming from the 2000 album Root City. All right here on the North 103.3.

0: You're tuning in to Community Run Radio on the North 103.3, and that was Downright Tight, and that song Raggedy Ride, coming from the 1994 album Nightlife. Before that, we heard the Root City Band and that song Grab It By The Horns. And we have a few more tracks coming your way, but before we jump back into the music, I just want to let you know about a Live From Studio A session we have Friday, August 21st at 3 p.m., Superior Siren will be joining us in the studio. The five-piece version of this band, led by Laura Selner, will join us in the studio, and they perform the following night at Bent Paddle. Once again, Live From Studio A, this Friday, August 21st at 3 p.m. And we have two more tracks coming your way. We'll be hearing some music from Undlin and Wolf. And coming up after a quick message is a new track from the Gated Community. We'll be hearing that new single, Hope to Hell, right here on the North, 103.3.
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You're tuning in to the North on 103.3 FM, and that was Undelin and Wolf from that album, How Far, and that track, Time Is On My Mind. The Gated Community before that with that new single, Hope to Hell. And Aspirus Health offers behavioral health services, including counseling, psychiatric care, and crisis response to people and families in northern Minnesota. Details at aspirus.org. And we have two more tracks bringing us into the 7 o'clock hour when Starfire will be taking over the airwaves for North Country Jukebox. And we'll be jumping back into it with the latest from Sarah Thompson and that song, It's Time. Following that, a new track from Mike Munson Trio, that song, Sometimes, Not Always, right here on the North, 103.3.